0: and Bay 100 metres and central Otago for a time tomorrow. Bulleter Fiordland, rain or showers, heavy at times, easing later tomorrow. And the Chatham Islands, cloudy periods with a few showers developing tomorrow afternoon. And that's the weather with Isuzu. The country is next.
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10: This is the country. I'm Hamish Mackay. G'day. I've always wondered about the April sun in Cuba. Sounds pretty good, done the dragon way, doesn't it? Welcome into the show. Only 63 hours to kick off in Soweto, the big decider, I guess you could call it that, of the battle between the All Blacks and South Africa. Great to have your company today. Later on, I will give you those emails that I promised I'd give you to get a hold of that book, The History of the Hawke Cup, 1910 to 2025. The emails from Alec Astle and Murray Brown, the authors, will get you those because there's been a lot of interest in that book. On the show today, former Feds President Wayne Langford. What's he up to? Where's he heading? The boardroom, the bedroom, the back barn, and all things in between. Laura Coote, live from the Lumsden Hairdressers. Sort of makes me think of Hilda Ogden for some reason, but Laura's nothing like Hilda Ogden. David Rabb's short and the pure genius, that is the handy piece story, an update on that. We talked to Waikato farmer Carla DeVitt on the Sue's Redmayne bill to enable Kiwis to use KiwiSaver to buy a farm. Makes a lot of sense, doesn't it? But first up, the former president. Wayne Langford, good afternoon, sir.
11: Hamish, good to be here. How's things?
10: Yeah, no, very good, thank you. Very good. Now, how are you getting on? How have you reallocated your time? I know you like to stay busy, but you would have had to sort of make a few adjustments since finishing as Federated Farmers President.
11: Yeah, no, have had to do a bit, but no, it's been good. I'm not going to lie. I've just finished my first 3 weeks since calving started, and the body's feeling it a bit. The old body that got used to a few cheeses in the quarry lounge is now lifting a few carbs this year. So it's taking a bit to adapt, but actually absolutely loving it. We've got our farm kind of humming along pretty well this year, and it's the first year that we haven't had any heifers on farm. We've gone all bulls and no AI, which is something different, and it's meant that no heifers in the shed. So a lot less excitement there, and also a very, very quick calving. So they carve down about 80-90% in the first 3 weeks, which is just a bang. So it all just happens like that. So it's been a heck of a 3 weeks, but we're coming out the other end of it now.
10: Yeah, I'm pleased to hear you saying you're loving it, because I know when you were

0: of hoping to get that fourth year. You're a bit gutted at the time to sort of be stepping away because of all the progress you'd made, but that's good to hear that you're sort of right into it back on the farm.
1: Oh, well, you know, I always said my favourite part of the week, whether I was feds or not feds, was milking my cows on the weekend. And we really do. I know I did. I took it for granted at times, you know, the being able the ability to get out on farm and just do things. And what's, you know, been the good thing since leaving feds is that, you know, feds is takes up a lot of the time. It's a heck of a lot more than a full-time role. And so I've been able to get a fair few of those smaller jobs done now, and rather than kind of patching up things before I, after I've come back from being away or getting things set up for when I've got to go away next. Now I've got a bit of time on farm to actually get some stuff done, which has been great. I absolutely loved it. Yeah.
0: You only live once, the YOLO, that's still the motto, the modus operandi?
1: Yeah, absolutely. But I've actually had a month off just over the last month of August. I've kind of posting it publicly. Just I'm a natural introvert, believe it or not, and we've actually just leaned into carving, and just my wife and I, you know, just here on the farm and enjoying it and enjoying the sunshine and the calves and the birds and the bees and everything else that come with it. You know what I mean? It's just been great. So getting back into it, you'll see a post pop up tonight now that we're into September. But I have enjoyed a bit of quiet time and that, but I think you just brought up before, the other big massive part of this spring is that greatest rivalry, right? Every Sunday morning, having the All Blacks show up. How good has that been? So good.
0: No. Absolutely outstanding. It's brought back some wonderful memories, especially, I think, for me. I know a lot of people refer to that sort of one-off test in 92 and then the 96 series, but actually the 76 series for me, Ian Kirkpatrick and that era. But, okay, so a couple of topics. The Landcare Trust, 30 years?
1: As part of the chair of... as part of being president of FEDS, I'm also on the Landcare Trust board. There's eight different organisations that form up the Landcare Trust. You know, some pretty big ones like Fish and Game and Rural Women and Forest and Bird and the Federation of Maori Authorities as well as a few others as well. So Landcare Trust was kind of the early adopters in the catchment group phase. And while they've kind of had the tsunami of catchment groups, I guess, come at them over the last probably 10 or 15 years, now they're starting to really find their feet again in terms of their really specialised advice for catchment groups and helping out some of the work that catchment groups are doing, which is awesome. It's, to think of where it's come from over the last 30 years and all the catchment work that's gone on in New Zealand and how much of a role Landcare Trust has played in that. It's pretty cool just to hold the mantle for a little bit to keep that going.
0: Yeah, fantastic. And there's some great, as you say, great work of the various catchment groups around the country now. Home kill rules, there's been a few adjustments there.
1: Yeah, it's good to see Mr. Hoggard's working on something there, which is a great Minister Hoggard. It's good because, you know, we deal with all these big issues, you know, climate change and farm plans and emissions and everything else. But there are all these little things that often need tweaking as well. And just the home kill rules around, you know, saying, a farmer having to, or someone having to own a stock for 28 days before you can actually legally send it to a home kill operator, you know, seems a bit daft. It's something that's kind of probably not being followed too much, and do we need to make some changes there? Also, really need to clarify the rules around donating meat in particular and what that is, because I can tell you from working in the space, as you know, I've done a fair bit in the space, it is a bit of a grey area, and so it'll be good to tidy that up and get it sorted. But good on Minister Hoggard for taking this on. Like I say, I know he's got a lot on his plate, and this may seem like small fry to some, but it's actually can have quite a big impact within our rural communities.
0: Yeah, can you just clarify for me? So, what is the grey area around that donated meat? What do you mean? We have to what needs to be sorted there?
1: Well, that's probably the exact question, because if I was to ring MPI five times, I'd probably get five different answers on what I am or aren't allowed to do. The main gist of what we're working on, as long as you're donating meat at the moment, then you can donate it. You can't obviously, food banks and stuff can't sell donated meat or anything like that. And so it's just getting some real clear rules around what you are and aren't allowed to do in that space. And making sure, obviously, that we're keeping everyone safe through this all, because food safety is absolutely paramount, and we want to make sure that people are being looked after.
0: Yep. Okay, you mentioned the All Blacks. What do you see happening in 62 and a half hours' time in Soweto?
1: Yeah, an 8.1 to the All Blacks.

0: 10 years is back, and it's so good. You know, like I feel like we can attack from anywhere on the park, and you know, that's why we love the Dan Carter, Richard McCaw era, was because they just grabbed that ball, and no matter where they were, they took off with it. You know, and I feel like we've got that back. We've got some muscle up front again, and I'm looking forward to it. It's just great. Great to have a series. I'm not quite as old as you. You know, I remember the 96 series, and
1: Yes, yes.
0: I was 13, 14 at the time for that. You know, and to get to live through this one again, this is pretty cool. So it's awesome to see them playing so well.
1: Yeah, it is, Wayne. One thing that somebody I want to give a little bit of praise to that I don't know that I always have, and we mentioned Dan Carter. I'm loving watching Ruben Love, the way he runs onto the ball. He tests defences, but when he looks to then offload, it's always so accurate, the pass. Somebody who did that beautifully and regularly against the South Africans was Andrew Mertens. I just saw, like, you know, just a random feed pop up on social media of Mertz running into space or turning the defence around and then offloading a beautiful pass. You know, and that's the sort of footy we've got back to.
0: Yeah, we dominated the world for 10 years playing a certain type of rugby, and the rest of the world caught up and started playing similar rugby to us. Now we've started, I think we've started playing a different type of rugby that the world is then going to have to look at and say, well, how are we going to beat these guys again? And then hopefully that takes us back to the dominant side that we were, because man, it's good to watch. I just love watching. It's great.
1: And there's too much good stuff going on in the All Blacks side. Now the media are sort of trying to beat up this war of words. Well, Rassie Erasmus has just been Rassie, and Dave Rennie's just been the quiet, silent achiever that he is. So we all look forward to the footy. And we've enjoyed having you on the show, Wayne Langford. Thank you very much for joining us.
0: Love it. Thanks for having me. Cheers.
1: Great stuff. There he is, out of the Golden Bay, back on the farm, busy as ever. Former Federated Farmers President Wayne Langford joining us on the country. Still to come, Laura Coote out of the hairdressers in Lumsden. Looking forward to her next ventures. What's the latest with Laura? The Handy Piece story, Dave Rabb's short, is going to be with us. And we head to the Waikato and a little bit of a discussion on Sue's Redmayne's bill to enable KiwiSaver to be used to buy a farm. All that coming up on the country.

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3: The Country with Jamie Mackay and Farmlands, because rural never grows it alone. Hokonui.
4: Well, joining us on The Country now from down in the deep south, a woman who's been mentoring other women in farming for, well, more than sort of half a decade now, but is branching out into other avenues, which will be no doubt fantastic to those who will benefit from this. Laura Coote, how are you, Laura?

0: Much better now that I'm talking with you, Hamish. It's been a long time.
1: Yeah, well, I saw you having a nice little session with my good friend Ryan Bridge a few weeks ago. So, you know, I thought it was high time that I stepped up to the plate. I did love the hat you were wearing. Tell me about the changes that are ahead for you.
0: Yeah, it's been an amazing 6 years with the Fairlight Foundation. I've loved everything we've built and grown there. But handing the reins over to Christy Wright was exactly the right decision for me and my family right now. And I still am doing similar things, but just in my own way. So I've set up two new businesses. The first one, Vantage People, is helping workplaces better communicate and get better relationships with their team. And the second one is the online Southern Girl Finishing School, where I mentor women in a one-on-one or online capacity. I'm excited about both. And, of course, Real Country's still going strong. So I'm still trying to convince people to come to the farm and watch me shear a sheep.
1: Watch your share of sheep and crack that whoop as you do as well. So still very much a rural bent to everything you're doing.
0: Absolutely. Well, I wouldn't be here if it wasn't for the rural community. Everything I love about my life is because I live in a rural community. And all of these things that I do is just basically anyone who wants to get from where they are to where they want to be, whether that's professionally or personally, that gap is filled entirely with doing all the stuff that you keep putting off. And everything I've set up is to just help people close that gap.
1: Yep. When I was talking to you in another life, and it does feel like a lifetime ago, 5 or 6, 7 years ago, and there were big things happening. There was COVID. It was tougher times down on the farm. There wasn't the same sort of farm gate returns. You know, the world looked pretty different. I mean, how have you changed and what have you seen change in those 5 or 6 years?
0: I think the biggest thing for me, and every mum will attest to this, having children is probably the biggest change that happens to women. And being a mum, all that's done is it's given me a laser focus. My priorities are clear. I only put time and energy into the exact things that I want to now, because I want to be hanging out and riding horses with my kids. I want to be spending as much time with them as possible. And, you know, the other thing that I've learned is hard times happen all the time, but hard people get through them. And I had so much support when shit went wrong with COVID and the business and me personally. And now me helping others is my way of giving back, and I get a lot of satisfaction from that. That, to me, is success. Helping other people succeed, to me, is success.
1: Yeah. When you say hard people, I think part of that is also being soft on yourself a little bit too, right?
0: Yeah, you have to be, but that takes time and experience. We are, particularly rurally, I think, all raised to be hard on the inside and hard on the outside, but that is just not realistic. And I used to put a lot of pressure on myself, and that pressure led to all sorts of anxiety and stress and drama that honestly was just taking a lot of energy. So I have worked with professionals, I have worked on myself, and I have compiled all of these lessons into practical tools to help others, because you don't need to be where you are right now. You can get to where you want to, but you've got to do the uncomfortable work to get there.
1: Yeah. Practical tools to build women's confidence, right? Does that sort of encapsulate a lot of what you do?
0: 100%. And I also went and became DISC accredited. Now, DISC is a behavioural profiling tool. I did a little bit of it in corporate, as well as the Myers-Briggs and, you know, the colours and the Tetra map. But the reason I love DISC is it helps people understand how they respond under pressure. And it gives people a language to understand why they work the way that they do. So personality test, it's not quite. It's actually a framework that explains why two people see situations differently, and it helps you actually adapt to get more out of every relationship, both professionally and personally. And this is really underpinning a lot of my mentorship at the moment, because it's bloody good stuff.
1: Yeah, fantastic. So we talk about with you, Laura Coote, the boardroom, the bedroom, the back barn, and all things in between. I mean, you cover a lot of bases, don't you?
0: Yeah, but that's life, isn't it? Like, we're not all in one box. We don't all just have our working personality. We have our personal relationships. We have conversations that we keep putting off. We are, some of us are great with finances, some are not. Some of us are confident in the bedroom, some are not. And it all stems back to being a well-rounded individual, whether you're male or female. So why not talk about all of it? Why not teach all of it?
1: Yeah, exactly. So if I asked you right now, where are you right now and what are you doing? Because I have an inkling you might have been getting your hair done.
0: Like, literally right now, I have my hair in foils at Willow Society, the best hairdresser in New Zealand in Lumsden. My kids are at Kindy, just across the road at Lumsden. I spend the day here. I'm on my computer. I'm taking calls. I'm working on the fly. And then I'll pick the kids up and we'll go jump on the horses on the way home.
1: Oh, outstanding. The hair in foils. I mean, that's
0: it's a look. It's a look.
1: It is fantastic. So you're very, let's talk just the rural community, farming, the ag sector, the primary sector, the outlook. I feel for the first time in a long time that there's sort of medium to long-term hope, longevity, if you like.
0: Isn't it incredible what an increase in lamb prices and milk prices and things does? Sheep, well, like crossbred wool prices does for the industry. That is incredible in itself. But I think over the last 10 years that I've been working in this space, there has never been more work being done on growing good people. Farmers have always grown good grass, but there's more and more focus now on growing good people. And when you grow good people, that then leeches positively into the rest of the community. And I honestly, I wouldn't cope if I wasn't part of a rural community. Like, I carpool with other rural mums to get our kids to kindy, because kindy's 45 minutes away. Yep. You can't do that yourself every single day. We've got Fairlight Station is putting on a road party on Friday night. So all the farmers in the area are invited. Winter's a tough time in Southland. It's brutal. It's isolating. It's, you know, long days and short days at the same time because it's so dark. And so the rural community constantly pulls together, constantly supports each other. And when you get a little lift and a little bit of positivity, it's like, we just shoot for the stars there and then. And spring's in the air. We've got lambs coming in. It's a good time to be farming in Southland right now.
1: Too right, Laura Coote. We will catch up soon, my friend, and no more promises. We will do that. And thank you so much for joining us today on The Country, and all the best with the next great moves you're making.
0: We will talk again very soon. Thanks, Hamish.
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1: This is The Country. Hamish Mackay with you on your Thursday. Hope you're having a good day wherever you are, whatever you might be doing. Hope there's a bit of sunshine at your place today. No doubt a lot of you are very busy with calving, lambing, all that time of the year. I mean, there's never not a busy time on the farm, is there? But it's as busy as ever right now. And a man who always keeps himself really busy doing absolutely outstandingly interesting things. Ever since I've known him, since he was about 15, well, I've known him longer than that. I knew him. We were at boarding school together, actually, so I make the declaration. David Rabb, short out of the Manawatu. Rabb, how are you?
12: Very good, Hayne. How are you?
1: Yeah, no, I'm keeping well. How's the... of course, you're famous for many things, actually, but we won't go into those on the radio today. But the handy piece, of course, the portable mobile shearing hand piece. How is that world treating you?
12: Very good, Hayne, very good. Look, I tell you what, we've actually had a boomer of a winter too, because our orders over to the UK have sort of doubled, and the reason for that being, I rang up the guy who sells them over there, and he says, well, look, you know, our guys are getting up to £9 a kilo for their lamb, so, you know, we would have doubled our sales over there in the last 12 months, and, you know, that's flowed through to New Zealand, so...
1: Yeah.
12: I was thinking about it just the other day, you know, the contrast between now and 2 years ago, you know, like 2 years ago, it would have cost you 12 lambs, good lambs,
1: yes,
12: for a handy piece. Yep. Now you're talking six.
1: Yeah, yeah. So guys with the more disposable cash have got, and they want something that's, you know, obviously very handy to have, but they might have been just a little standoffish. They're in like Flynn now.
12: Yeah, I would say that's a... Well, look, you know, we've got 20,000 of them out there now, Hayne. So, you know, most people who are buying them off us now have already had one and they're just upgrading. I mean, you know, there's some Tigers out there. We get some sent back that'll be 15 years old and, you know, it's pretty worn out. And I'll ring them up and say, hey, look, you know, have you thought about upgrading? You know, our new model one's got three times more power than the old one. Oh, well, as soon as you tell them that, then,
1: yeah.
12: You know... Providing they're not thinking of getting out of farming, but you know, it's been pretty good. We've got some new stuff with it lately. We've just brought into our list of stuff that we sell with it. We've got a car charger. Now that's mainly for guys who go around shearing lifestyle blocks. We've got
1: yes.
12: You know, we'd have two or three hundred out there in New Zealand alone for guys. It's just so easy to bowl into a paddock, flip the sheep over, especially if someone's only got five. And a lot of them, what they were doing, they'd end up buying four or five batteries off us, and then we had to get a special charger made so now they can charge while they're on the run. And the other thing is our batteries, we've just had a new mould made for our batteries, so it's basically pretty water resistant. We were having trouble with dairy cockies getting a lot of water in the cow shed and they were sort of creeping into the battery.
1: Yeah.
12: So, yeah, it's good times.
1: Yeah, oh, that's fantastic. And you raise an interesting point about how far the handy piece has come from when you started to what it is now. I mean, the one, my one, which is, you know, I haven't had a chance to be Auckland's sort of share five sheep guy because it's a loner and I haven't seen it back, but that's all right. How far have they come in that time? You talk about battery, the car charger.
12: Yeah, we've done probably four different models since I won the innovation thing in 2007 at Mystery Creek. So
1: yes.
12: The latest one is the best because it's all this drone technology. We've got a motor off basically a drone helicopter, so it's got heaps of torque. It's got no brushes to wear out, and, you know, it's variable speed. So we make ours, we can go from 2.6, which is sort of clipper speed if you want to do alpacas and that sort of thing, right up to 3.6. So it's actually, we found that like a normal overhead runs at 3.5. We've found that 3.6 makes it just run a little bit smoother. We had guys trialing them and they said, no, it's the way to go.
1: Yeah.
12: But yes, look, long may it continue. I have to say, you know, I'm a small hobby farmer, which I have. Now, you know, I've got 300 acres, but we still test a few handpieces out here if we get the odd one and we can't work out what might be wrong with it. And, the other day I had some lambs. I realised I've just had my ankle replaced. So I've had a bit of staff in helping me. And this guy called me up and he said, you better come down and have a look at these things. They're a bit overcooked. So we stuck a few of them into the field and sale on the Monday, and $367, hey?
1: Oh, dear. Yeah, no, I can just, how wide was the smile? I mean, I visualise every other week the Warwick Clausen and Richard Osborne and, you know, all you townie farmers in there, you know, with the big smiles. It's good though, isn't it?
12: Oh,
1: yeah.
12: Oh, mate, it's fantastic. We just have to hope that in November, come November, that Chloe or Chippy don't get too near the old decision-making table, really.
1: Yes, well, I can't possibly comment on anything like that, Rab, but you're perfectly entitled to, of course. Now, look, I just want a couple of anything else you're sort of tinkering around with in the engineering world, or?
12: Oh, well, many, many years ago, I used to build Lamborghini replicas, so I've been trying to make one of those up to race, but the only problem with that is I've got old while I've been doing that, so every time my wife looks out into it and sees something flash getting bolted onto it, she says, you're too old. You're too old for that.
1: Yeah, yeah. Well, I'll tell you what, if you needed sort of a promotional one to run around the leafy berms of the eastern suburbs of Auckland, you've got a volunteer here. You know, the Mackays and the Shorts, we've always been very close. I mean, I was just thinking about this before we talked, and I'm going to mention this because I was reading an article on Murray Ball the other day, and I think your dad Tony played with Murray, didn't he, for a few years? Were they in similar teams? And I'm going to say this. My dad would always say to me that your dad, Tony Short, was one of the most beautiful rugby players he ever saw. And, of course, he was,
12: Unfortunately, as you know, it just didn't get passed down to his offspring.
1: Oh, I wouldn't say that because I played with you and your late brother, Tim, and you were both bloody handy footballers, eh? Yeah, we were all in a team together, I think, at one stage back in the day. Hey, Rab Short, all the best. Yes.
12: No, good to hear. Yeah. Good to hear.
1: Great to chat. All the best. There we go. That is David Rab Short out of the Manawatu. And, of course, he makes those wonderful handy pieces that are gangbusters in the UK. The orders have doubled. See, it is a great New Zealand story. As he said, it's 2007, nearly 20 years since he won the big award at Mystery Creek. You are listening to The Country. I'm Hamish McKay. Back shortly.
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3: And time for Rural News. Now, I've scraped through the news and tried to find some interesting things. And I actually found this one, but I've got a wee story to go with it, Hamish, from my own background with this noxious weed. Okay? So, in Rural News, farmers are being urged to stay alert as a toxic weed's been found in South Wairarapa threatening cattle and horses. Madagascar ragwort is a yellow-flowered daisy weed, which can rapidly invade pastures and cause serious illness and death in livestock. The Greater Wellington Regional Council says it's hoping to act before it becomes rife. Now, a little story about ragwort. I have my pony club certificate up to level C, and as part of that pony club certificate, yes, I was a horse girl. I know everyone was shocked by that fact probably out there today. We actually had to go through all the weeds and learn them all. And I only just remembered this the other day, when someone was talking to me about ragwort, and I thought, oh, I had to learn all that. And all the stuff started coming back to me. So interesting stuff. You don't see it too much down here. It's a little bit around the place. I would recognise it if I saw it, but it's a very noxious, horrible thing, and it's really hard to pull out. It's actually, it sticks in the ground really tough. So hopefully they managed to eradicate that. But that's Rural News. Hamish, you've got some sport there.
2: Sport on the Country with AFCO, 100% Kiwi-owned. That's rare.
4: What was that? Madagascar ragwort? What?
3: Yeah, it looks like a yellow daisy. It's quite, and can get quite big. Reasonably decent-sized plant, and it's really, really bad for horses and, well, any livestock, really, if they eat it. But it, like I said, it's really hard to pull out. That's what I remember about it.
4: Yeah, it reminds me, when you talk of things like that, I actually spent 6 months of my life stamping out Clematis vitalba.
3: Oh.
4: You know the old clematis that was just strangling our native bushes back in the 80s?
3: Yes.
4: You wouldn't have remembered.
3: No, but I do know the one you're talking about. It's really tough to get rid of.
4: Carry it around buckets of 245T and just cut and paint. Oh, I'll tell you what. But anyway, that's another story. Sport. Okay, Mr. Luxon, this was a bit of a shocker, wasn't it? Up the Waratahs. I think he meant up the Waz, unfortunately, from the Prime Minister. A bit of a fail there. I see the flyover has been cancelled for this weekend in Soweto. Michelle, what was your take on that?
3: I think, personally, people need to let it go. It happened. Yeah. It was there. It happened. It's over now. Let's move on.
4: So every time a plane comes into Heathrow, which is about every 30 seconds, and they have to practice a certain amount of control and, you know, be a reasonably experienced pilot to do that, I would have thought they were in control too. And I think at the end of the day, I think it's probably gone a bit too far, because I quite liked it myself. At first I thought, whoa, that's close. But anyway, now, Liam Lawson to drive Red Bull, the main team, this weekend again at the Italian Grand Prix. Just need to see him pop up a couple more places on the old finish line there. And the All Black team, that's going to be named at 10 o'clock tonight. I wouldn't expect there'll be too many changes unless there are some injuries that we know about. 62 hours to kick off, Michelle. There you go. That is our sport here on the Country.
3: Are you going to be getting up early to watch that game? I do say you will. You're not a replay man.
4: I can't deal with the sort of the anxiety. I mean, you know, I'd have to get my pills out. You know, like I just have to watch it live now that it's so good and we're going so well and they're such a good opposition. I don't buy into all this sort of stuff about Rassi. I love Rassi Erasmus. He's good for the game. He's got a good footy side. Dave Rennie, of course, I love the way all the media now sort of made out they picked him. None of them actually said a thing about him. It was always going to be Jamie Joseph, and look at the job that Rennie's done. But there'll be a little bit of judgment day, really, this third test early hours of Sunday morning. Yes, I will be up, Michelle.
3: And we'll talk more about the rugby tomorrow, and I'll ask you what your score predictions are as well.
4: Yes.
3: Coming up next, who are we talking to next, Hamish?
4: We are going to be talking to Carla DeVette, who's a Waikato dairy farmer, on this issue around Suze Redmayne's bill to get Kiwis to buy a farm through KiwiSaver. Good idea, eh? And I just wanted to mention one other quick thing, if I could. That history of the Hawke Cup book that we talked to Alec Astle, a teacher, author, historian, fine cricketer himself. For that, we were to give out an email. I'll give it out now. Alec Astle. So it's Alec, A-L-E-C, dot Astle, A-S-T-E-L-E, alec.astle@hotmail.com or mtbrown, m.t.brown@extra.co.nz. There you go for that great book on the Hawke Cup of Cricket. Back shortly here on The Country.
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4: On The Country now, time to look at the KiwiSaver First Home or Farm Amendment Bill. This is the ability to utilise KiwiSaver to buy a farm. It's a bill put forward by Rangitika MP Suze Redmayne. Now, to look at this, we're heading to the Waikato, where we are joined by a farmer there, Carla DeVette. Carla, how are you?
15: Good, thanks. How are you?
4: Yeah, no, very well, thank you. Very well. Now, so this is something that's obviously that you've been a strong advocate of. Where are we at in terms of the KiwiSaver being able to be used as part of a purchase for a farm?
15: So I believe that it's been read in Parliament and is sort of about to go in front of the Select Committee. So, yeah, I'm not too sure how long that process is all going to take. Hopefully it's not a long one because we want to get those young people off onto their new farms.
4: Yeah, I mean, it's a bit of a no-brainer, isn't it, in terms of like, kind of like your house comes with your farm probably in most cases too, so there's sort of a double whammy there as well.
15: Yeah, I think there's, it kind of makes no sense that it wasn't like that from the start to me. Like, I think there's been a massive gap, and it's probably, I think that this is also going to incentivize a lot of rural people to actually invest into KiwiSaver, where before it probably felt a little bit pointless in some ways.
4: Yeah, and they were probably looking for other avenues of investment to try and get the best return to get that deposit, to get into a farm. But you did right. It should point them in the direction of KiwiSaver, where there are, as we know, some very good options, aren't there?
15: Yeah, no, I absolutely believe that. And yeah, it's just having access to that capital when you need it the most.
4: Yeah, absolutely. Carla, you're still involved. You're a former chair of Young Farmers in your area?
15: Yep, so I was chair of Moranville Nara Young Farmers Club a couple of years ago now. But yeah, I'm sort of getting a little bit old, long in the tooth for young farmers. so yeah, starting to put a little bit more effort into the federated farmer side of things now, I think. But yeah, I'm still a club member, still enjoy going along to everything.
4: Yeah, absolutely. But believe me, if you're only a couple of years out of young farmers, you're a long way from being long in the tooth. They're coming from somebody who knows. How's things on your property where you're at the moment? How's conditions been? How's the winter? How's calving going?
15: It's going well, thanks. I'm kind of at that point where I wanted to speed up, but then also every day with no calves is quite a good day. It's been a pretty dry winter, which has been good because I'm on quite a flat farm. So when it's wet, it's very wet. It's sort of kept grass a little bit tight, but that's all easing up now with that last bit of rain. So it's definitely looking good. It's a beautiful day today.
4: Fantastic. What about the mood across the dairy and the ag sector in the greater Waikato? Is everybody pretty buoyant?
15: Yeah, I'd say so. I think there's a lot of people... I suppose there's quite a few farm owners who would have benefited from the recent Fonterra payout, which, you know, always helps. It's quite nice when you've got a little bit of spare cash available to go and do the things that you want to do on your farm that make your daily life a bit easier. I think overall people are pretty happy. We're in a pretty good spot. Yeah.
4: Yeah, absolutely outstanding. Hey, Carla, good to chat. And you be on our show and from a part of the country that we don't always get to, the Waikato, and all the very best. And, looking forward to this being raced through Parliament so we can finally use the KiwiSaver there to help purchase the farm. Great stuff. Thank you for your time.
15: Thanks so much.
8: So won't you tell me?
4: This is The Country on your Thursday. Hamish Mackay in for cousin Bo Duke, Luke Duke, Jamie Mackay. He's on the road to recovery. Well, great to have your company so far on the show today. Great to talk to Dave Rabshort out of the Manawatu there. Double orders on his handy piece, the ingenious handy piece, which is just a work of art as far as a mobile shearing facility goes. Double the orders into the UK. That's great to hear. Another Kiwi success story. Brilliant chat earlier too with old foils in her hair. She, you know, sounded a bit like Hilda Ogden. She looks nothing like Hilda Ogden. Laura Coote. Professional mentor. I might talk to Heather Duplessy Allen about her later on, actually, about what she's doing in that women's confidence space as well. Wayne Langford too, keeping himself busy, the former Federated Farmers president. It was good to chat to Wayne, who's keeping himself very busy down there on the farm in Golden Bay, although I did notice he had a very high degree of expertise around the All Black side and the tour of South Africa. He probably had a bit of time just to have a look at the old screen as well. 62 hours to kick off in Soweto. This is The Country. I'm Hamish Mackay. Great to have your company on Thursday.
8: 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Are you old?
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4: The Country on your Thursday, Hamish Mackay out of Auckland today, and Michelle Watt, of course, executive producer down there in Dunedin. I know you're champing at the bit to ask me about somebody who I mentioned earlier. Who was that?
3: Yeah, who's is it Hilda?
4: Hilda Ogden.
3: Yeah, who's that?
4: Oh, goodness me, I'm showing my age, aren't I? Coronation Street, of course, is Coronation Street. You're familiar with have you ever been a Coro watcher?
3: No, but my grandmother was very loyal fan to Coro.
4: So Hilda Ogden was sort of like a staple, if you like, of the wonderful Coronation Street. I actually went to the Coronation Street studios on an All Black tour many, many years ago. It was quite funny. It was myself and Wynne Gray, who used to be the New Zealand Herald rugby writer, and we turned up, and of course it had been all arranged for John Macbeth and Keith Quinn from TVNZ to go to, and we said, yes, Mr. Quinn and Mr. Macbeth, so they took us through. It was actually outstanding. Yes, great memory there. Righty-ho. Well, yes, great to have had on the show today President Wayne Langford, still following on with his YOLO. I mean, the man's full of energy, isn't he? You only live once. He's taken a bit of time off social media, but he's been loving being back on the farm, which is very nice, Michelle. Very nice.
3: Yeah, it is. It's good to hear him happy and enjoying life on the farm.
4: Yeah, absolutely. Want to mention the secondary school's top four rugby. I'll mention the girls tomorrow, but today, the top four who are playing off in Palmerston North this weekend. Westlake boys have won the Blues. They play Tauranga Boys College out of the Chiefs. St. Pat's Silverstream, the Hurricanes team. And from the South Island, St. Andrews. Michelle, I just think that's a wonderful cross-section of teams that are not, you know, they've all been there or thereabouts in the past, but great to see.
3: It's great to see a mix of North and South and all that in there. And also shout out to all the parents out there that are dealing with carving and the secondary sports tournaments at the moment, trying to pull double duty. That's a lot of work.
4: Well, there's every kind of hockey tournament going. I know the Rankin Cup is always on this time of year, isn't it? Which is one of the main secondary school tournaments. But they play all sorts of tournaments all over the country, don't they?
3: Absolutely. There'll be a lot going on at the moment. And add carving into the mix and everything else you have to do on top of that, it's a lot. And speaking of just happy things that are going on, I see that up in the Northland, the Rural Support Trust put lollies in people's mailbox to say, hey, you know, you're doing well, keep going, here's something to brighten your day, because it was international, I think it was Give It, Pay It Forward Day type thing on the 1st of September.
4: Friendly moment sort of time, was it? So they've got a bag with sort of those milk bottle chews and the old jet planes, and I think the message was jump in the ute or on the four-wheeler and eat them yourself before you get home. You know? Indulge a little. Is that all right, Michelle? Are you allowed to indulge a little?
3: Always.
4: Yeah, I think so. They is our great band from the 70s and the 80s. How good were these boys out of Tamaranui? Dragon. God, we were blessed. Hello, Sailor to the Dudes. Absolutely fantastic. This has been The Country. We'll do it all again tomorrow. Bye for now.
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4: In this update, climate change is top of mind for Pacific Islands Forum heavyweights, Australia and New Zealand. Leaders are meeting at a roundtable closed-door discussion today in Palau. China tensions are expected to be brought up, alongside sea level rise and a commitment to net zero emissions by 2050, which was agreed in 2022. Australian Prime Minister Anthony Albanese says the Pacific family needs to work together on these issues.
5: Climate change is an existential threat to the very existence of some of the countries who are represented here.
4: New confidence for people pushing for the living wage as Labor promises to extend it to all 20,000 state workers. More than 500 people gathered in Lower Hutt last night, where the Labor, Greens and Opportunities parties pledged to extend the $29.90 an hour to school and hospital staff. Organiser Finn Caldwell says if the government changes, the wage will be front of the agenda.
6: That's Aranga Tamariki workers in youth justice centres. It's caretakers and cleaners in schools. These are the workers that are on the front line of our state sector and are not valued for the work they're doing.
4: We're likely to feel the impacts of the fuel crisis for the rest of the year, even in a best-case scenario. All 6 members of the Reserve Bank's Monetary Policy Committee backed yesterday's decision to raise the official cash rate. But some committee members fear the impact of the fuel crisis could be worse than currently forecast. Others, like Chief Economist Paul Conway, are more confident the impact will gradually lessen over time.
7: Those direct effects, they're likely to diminish, but the indirect effects of oil prices putting up prices for goods and services that use oil intensively, we're likely to see that take a few more quarters.
4: Signs of recovery for the building sector, though some places are bouncing back faster than others. Auckland and Wellington still slow in their recovery. That's news.
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4: In sport, Tyson Fury has labelled rival Anthony Joshua a coward as his talks stall over their first heavyweight boxing meeting, slated for November. A furious Fury says he's keen to fight wherever, whenever.
10: I've been down to fight every location that's been mentioned. England, Ireland, Vegas, New York, back to England, back to Ireland, back to New York. Listen, I've said yep, every single time. Zero stipulations.
4: New Zealand rugby chief Steve Lancaster is impressed by the hype surrounding the All Blacks tour of South Africa, saying the buzz is similar to a British and Irish Lions tour of New Zealand. And a plea bargain has seen Tiger Woods accept a 5-year suspension of his licence and a $1,700 fine for his crash in Florida last year.
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11: Weather Watch 24/7. The marine forecast for sea area FOVO, northwest 15 knots, turning northeast at 15 knots this evening, with a southwest swell of 2 metres easing, and fair visibility and showers turning to rain overnight. Met Service forecast for Southland for the rest of today, partly cloudy with northwesterlies, down to a low of 7 tonight. Tomorrow showers, some heavy but easing in the evening, with westerlies becoming strong in the morning, tomorrow's high 13. Saturday partly cloudy with a few showers developing in the morning. Northwesterlies will become strong with a forecast high of 14.
3: 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Thanks to Peters Genetics. Every drop means quite a lot when it's from Peters Genetics.
12: Good afternoon and welcome to the Muster on Hokanui. Andy Muir here until 2 o'clock. Of course, the show is brought to you by Peters Genetics. On an afternoon that is actually pleasant. It's currently 16 degrees in the middle of G-Town, and believe it or not, I see sunshine on the horizon. Sunshine just makes you happy. It's just great, especially after the past couple of days. We'll look at the weather shortly. Phil Duncan from WeatherWatch on the show tomorrow to give a rundown on the next 7 days. But look, at least we're getting double-digit temperatures. That's something to cherish at the moment after what has been an interesting week. Nonetheless, we carry on with the hour straight into it. The one and only Spit Ends, that's the tunes for your Thursday.
3: Hokanui's five-day forecast with Twin Farm Tefrom and Softex. The proof is in the progeny. 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
12: This afternoon, they're talking showers of breezy nor'westerlies and a high of 18. Friday, rain with thunderstorms with brisk westerlies 5 and 10. Saturday, afternoon showers of breezy nor'westerlies 5 and 13. Sunday, rain with light easterlies 4 and 11. And Monday is cloudy with light south-easterlies 3 and 10. So it'll be interesting to see what the rain radar is doing over the next wee while, whether that rain actually disappears a bit. So temperatures for a Thursday, Clinton 7.8, Heriot 7.3, Northern Southland 8.2, Riverton 9.3, Tianao 8.3, Totoroa 8.2, Winton 7.5 and Woodlands at 7.8. Peter Gardon of Napdale gets us underway this afternoon. He's not quite in the main throes of lambing, but getting close, or throes of lambing, but not too far away from Pete. Isla Pringle at Headchope Dairy Farming started calving, which is probably 6 weeks ago, I suppose, by the time you take the heifers into account. So we catch up to see how life is over at Hedgehope with Isla. And then Simon Hopcroft, he's the chair of the South Mineral Support Trust. Having a catch up, of course, their Brunch on Us events are occurring at the moment. It's always good to catch up and chew the fat with Simon, especially at this time of year. Matt McRae talking today in his Beef and Lamb director role for the Beef and Lamb slot. And then our resident sporting guru, Nathan Burden. The Warriors, the bandwagon is well and truly alive, as the main line here is a lookout over it here, right beside State Highway 1, has people jumping on that bandwagon every day at the moment. And as well the Stags, Counties on Sunday, another must-win game I suppose. Greg Clearwater of PGG Wrightson gives a rundown on sale prices very shortly, and then we'll crank into the L with Peter Gardine. This is the Muster, thanks to Peter's Genetics, time is 7 after 1.
3: PGG Wrightson's stock sale reports on the Muster.
13: Hey, well, all right, sir. Here we go there, and what did he go?
12: PGG Wrightson presents stock selling action once again that occurred at the Charlton Sale Yards this morning. Greg Clearwater's on the ground and gives a rundown on prices. Good afternoon, sir. How do we fare?
14: Yep. Hey, Andy. All good. Right, we'll just start off with the prime lambs. Everything's pretty much on par. The best of the prime lambs today, 1p in there, made 450. The medium prime lambs, 260 to 300. Lighter primes, 230 to 250. And the ewe section, the butcher ewes, the best of those are up to 260. Mediums, 170 to 210. And lighter ewes, 120 to 150. Mixed age rams, most of them were in pretty good order, around that $100 mark. In the store lamb section, the forward store lambs were up to $220. Mediums 160 to 200, and the lighter edge to 120. Just a small to medium yarding, Andy, and everything was on par with the previous week.
12: So those lambs that went 450, how big was the pen? How many in the pen, Greg?
14: How many was in that pen, Andy? There might have been 7 or 8 in that pen.
12: Nice. Yep. Good on you, Greg. Thanks as always.
14: Thank you, Andy.
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0: Sergeant Dan's stock food. Oh, he's right.
3: The Muster with Andy Muir, thanks to Peter's Genetics. Every drop means quite a lot when it's from Peter's Genetics.
4: Peter Gardine farms in Natdale and joins us once again this afternoon on the Muster. Pete, good afternoon. You're not swimming or anything on top of the ground?
5: No, I'm actually just in a jersey, I'm jacket off, and it's great.
4: Sunshine just makes people happy, especially in September, whenever you get it.
5: Oh, it does. And the last week or so have been pretty blooming tough, to be fair. Yeah, no, on the lambing grounds, we only got a handful of lambing, so we're on the more fortunate end of things. But, yeah, boy, heck, is it wet. Yeah.
4: When are you due to start lambing proper then?
5: The commercials start on the 10th, and I think they can definitely wait until then. I'm glad they know earlier this year.
4: So your feed, have you got much?
5: We're a bit tight. We've got nitrogen and sulphur on the home place. We're hopefully doing the hill maybe today, and Pockerel, once we get some floaty armbands for the tractor, we might try and get some on down there. We're a bit tight for Tucker, but it is warmish. And even when it was, the soil temperature's not too bad, but hopefully it rises.
4: Yeah, that's for sure. You'd like to think so, getting into the first week of September, though.
5: Yeah. We're a wee bit busy at the end of autumn, and I'm a bit kicking myself. I would like to put some nitrogen on in April, and I kind of missed the boat on that, which is something I stuffed up. And, so we're just going to chuck the nitrogen, a bit of sulfur, a bit of selenium, cobalt, and zinc on. And, so most of that's on, but just still a bit to go once it dries out.
4: Are you happy with the state of your ewes heading into September? Like, not many issues, bearings or the likes?
5: Yeah, no, Cam's got the ewes looking pretty good, eh? And we've had very, very few bearings. But it is, had a mate ring up asking about bearings, and it's something that we've worked on for a very, very long time genetically. And then we also work on trying to keep our ewes as an even body condition score all year within reason. We don't do any flushing or anything like that, and we don't shut them down. You know, some guys sort of flush them hard and then shut them down after mating. We sort of just try and keep them even through the whole year. Because I personally think if you've got a flush of ewe to get a decent amount of lambs into her from a conception point of view, there's probably not a lot of chance that she'll actually take them to the gate at weaning if you've had to give her extra just to get those extra lambs in her. So that's why we don't bother flushing. Yeah.
4: You just back your feed throughout the year?
5: We back the feed, and we also just back the fact that we've done the genetic work behind the scenes. We scanned 181 twin scan and 191 triplet scan, so that's a pretty respectable twin scan, and to only have 10% triplets on top of that, that's exactly what we want. And I just find if you flush, you get more triplets on ewes that probably shouldn't be carrying triplets.
4: So what do you do separately with your triplets in regard to lambing time, I suppose? Do you run them separately or mix them with singles, as has been suggested by a couple of people?
5: We've got a good plan on that front. We've tried a few different things. I once lambed them on the own, and I will never do that again. It was pretty good for the

0: do here is we draft them out at Stanning, and they go with our old girls, and our old girls stay on grass for all the winter or green feed oats. So, yeah, they get better fed from Stanning to lambing. And then at lambing time, we just dilute them with the lighter end of the twins or just any twins, and we just sort of dilute them to get a dilution factor. And we do give them our higher quality feed and better sheltered paddocks.
1: Knowing that you've been working on your genetics for so long, how often do you go around on the lambing beat then?
0: On the hill, we haven't done a lambing beat since 1970. So we spread them out with pre-lamb, and then we don't see them again until tailing time. On the flats, we do look them once or twice a day. And we save what we can save, but we don't get too carried away. And the key thing that I learned to do well is we tag anything we touch, and there's no second chances. They all go to either the works or a terminal. So, yeah, we save them from a money point of view, and we cull them from a genetic point of view.
1: So what about wet dries due to the weather? How do you look at them?
0: Wet dries due to the weather, that's a good point. And that probably comes into the, that's a fun one for a stud, because with a stud you can use a storm code, which kind of gives them a bit of a credit that it was crappy weather. So in the stud, I only use the storm code if 50% of the lambs are dead that day in that paddock. If less than 50% of the lambs are dead in the paddock, I don't use the storm code. And commercially, I do the same sort of thing. I give them a bit of credit if there's a bit of death. Wet dries, we usually, if the mutton's price is good, we just kill them. If the mutton price is poor, we will sometimes hang on to the younger ones and give them another chance to a terminal sire. So either way, they're never bred from again.
1: Well, it's interesting how people look at it, I suppose, because due to Mother Nature coming through, and it's a wash-up of when you've had a weather event and you're seeing all these wet dries in the paddock through no fault of their own, and all of a sudden you're thinking, what's the point of, do I black tag an animal that isn't actually her fault?
0: Yeah, and I think that's where my rule of thumb is, if 50% of the lambs are born dead in that paddock, in that lambing round, I kind of say, hey, that's the weather. But if less than 50% of them are dead, I go, well, some of them have got the brains to keep them alive and some of them don't. So that's when I tag.
1: And I suppose when you hit September as well, you look at optimism for the season ahead. Yes, the next couple of weeks, it is what it is. But just the overall picture for the meat industry is looking pretty rosy.
0: Oh, it's looking blooming awesome, eh? It's looking positive. I mean, it could come off the boil a bit, but, man, it's starting at an awesome place. I mean, we killed the dry hoggets the other day, and we killed two-thirds of them, and, you know, they hung up at 27.3 kgs, and they went $12, so there's definitely no tears shed over that kill sheet.
1: Okay, I'm just trying to do the quick math. What's that, around 300 bucks?
0: Yeah, 327 in the hand, which is, there's no complaints. Yeah, and we only had 9% dries in our commercial hoggets, so, yeah, pretty happy with that and pretty happy to cash them up and, you know, bank a bit more feed, because I just cannot get my head around running a dry hogget that's not going to make us any money until Christmas 2027. I just can't get my head around feeding that for 15 months before it might make a profit when I could get that much money for it now.
1: Hoggett lambing, we talk about it a lot, but do you think it's gaining in popularity with those people you know that have pretty much stayed away from it?
0: I think there's two classes of thought. There's the guys that are into it and the guys that aren't. I actually struggle to... I'll reword this. Every farmer has their own goals and their own what they're trying to achieve in life, and I don't judge people with different goals. Like, I'm you know, my life's my life and someone else's life is someone else's life. So I don't stress about what other people do in that regards, because what's right for me won't be right for the next person, and that's still cool. But saying that, if you're in a situation where you're trying to make stuff happen, you're trying to pay down a mortgage or get into a farm, I if you're in that situation, I don't see how you can't hogget lamb. And I'll be pretty passionate about that, because to lamb a hogget, it takes 20% more feed than to not lamb a hogget. And I tell you, there's quite a bit of profitability for that 20% more feed. And in any situation, I would drop my ewe numbers to lamb my hoggets, or drop my hogget numbers to lamb my hoggets. If you're in a situation where you need to maximise, you know, profitability and pay down a mortgage.
1: Good on you, Pete. Next time we catch up, it'll be near the end of September, and we will have gumbo.

0: gumdrop buttons falling from the sky, courtesy of the Big Yellow and Little Lambo gangs running around all over the show. Appreciate your time as always.
1: Sounds awesome. Good to talk.
0: Peter Gardine, based in Napdale. Hoggett Lambing, certainly interesting the way it's evolved. We talk about this more often than not, but interesting Pete's mindset around it too. If it's a dry animal not producing until late next year, why bother with it? 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
0: This is the Muster on Hokanui, split ends and 6 months in a leaky boat. Geez, it feels like that for a few people at the moment. Simon Hotcroft is the chair of Southland Rural Support Trust and joins us. Good afternoon, Simon.
1: How are you, Andy?
0: Yeah, I'm going pretty good and what has been a damp start to September, shall we say, although today is a little bit warmer.
1: Yeah, it is. No, appreciated yesterday, a wee bit of drying and a bit warmer today, but hopefully we can just see a forecast at some stage. It'll give us a wee bit more encouragement around sunshine, a bit of growth for everyone, just a bit of sun on the backs for this livestock. But yeah, no, she's been a wee bit of a sort of trying again month in August, so hopefully September can see a wee bit of an improvement in the long range anyway.
0: With the Southland Rural Support Trust, how have things been anyway?
1: Yeah, pretty good, Andy. Yeah, we're just going to focus at the moment. We're doing the Brunch on Us events around Southland. Obviously, I'm not getting into every little district, but we're trying to cover as wide area as possible, and that's been well advertised. Actually, I think we kicked off yesterday down at Wyndham and they had about 50-odd call-in. They're just sort of running them between 11 and 1.30. So if you're swinging by, you can just pop in for 5 minutes or half an hour just to catch up. But today we're actually at... yesterday was at Gorge Road. Today's at Wyndham, 11 to 1.30. And then Mabel Bush... next week, Wednesday, and then Drummond on the Thursday, the 10th.
0: Yep.
1: And then we just keep shifting around the province. We've got out at Clifton Wednesday the 16th, Mosburn the 17th, and then over to Willowbank on the 23rd, up to Waikaua on the 24th, and then the last one's in Dipton. But yeah, they've been really well received in the past couple of years, so we thought we'd just carry on with that, get that connection going. If anyone gets a chance to pop down, do that. And grab your neighbours as well. Just the stakeholders that have helped us out there to support those events have been brilliant. They appreciate being involved, and it's a good opportunity for them too to sort of help out with that side of connecting, and much appreciated for them supporting. So hopefully we'll get a few along to those in the next few weeks.
0: Absolutely, and it's all about just connecting and catching up, chewing the fat, and we've seen that before in September. Regardless of what the weather's doing, it's just a busy month. You just don't want to get overawed.
1: No, you don't, and I think that's probably after sort of Sunday, Monday, everyone was getting a bit despondent. We just needed that wee bit of warmth yesterday to cheer everyone up, and even the livestock, we're just happy to see a bit of warmth on their backs. I guess it's just also just, if people are wanting to, have a catch up with one of our crew, just don't be too afraid to use that 0800 number to have a call through, and we can connect some support there. Make sure you're also utilising the people in your district. Always good to have people connect with supporting those that are finding, especially those younger farmers that haven't been through it before, and just help each other out, and I'm sure we'll navigate through another interesting spring.
0: Regarding the Rural Support Trust, I mean, it's established all around the country. What do you enjoy about being involved with it?
1: Yeah, good question, Andy. It's I think the key thing is making sure that we're clear what our role is, and that's been an interesting one over the last 4 or 5 years as we've had a lot more adverse events. There's a real need there to be prepared to how we manage our response or recovery plans in conjunction with emergency management, South in our instance, or civil defence. And so there's been quite a big focus on our emergency operations plan over the last 12 months, really since we were halfway sort of through reviewing it when the wind hit in October last year. But that sort of, the catalyst to sort of review it again and go, right, where do we play here? What's our role? The key thing is supporting the people in our rural communities, whether it's business as usual day to day or after an adverse event. No one knows what the next adverse event looks like, but if we have better preparation and better planning in place, then that'll help, that'll help the trust actually be clear on what we're there for. And when you think about the stakeholders, I mean, basically we just help coordinate those stakeholders that are all willing to, get out and support the rural communities after an adverse event. Then it's sort of empowering them to go and do the things that we need them to do to help support. So, I enjoy that side, I guess, to make sure, we're going into a situation where we're organised. Last October, I must admit, it was a bit of a new one for us around how much, of Southland was out Southland and Otago out without power, and that put a lot of pressure on our farming and rural communities. But it's once again empowering them to look after each other, and then hopefully out of that, everyone's actually sort of been better prepared going into like this spring's been a classic, isn't it? We've had a few more power outages. People have had generators have gone and purchased over the last 12 months, which they've been able to crank up and use, especially in the dairy sort of sector and some of those areas where even for residential housing on farms. So just about being a bit more prepared, people are, which then takes pressure off Rural Support Trust to actually, pick out the pieces at the other end. So I don't know if I've answered your question, Andy, but no, there's a period that you enjoy doing this sort of thing and helping out, and then you'll move on when someone else takes up position here.
0: Yeah, well said, Simon. Thanks for your time as always.
1: Thanks, Cindy. Much appreciated.
0: 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Same old story. A problem shared is a problem halved. Isla Pringle's up next. 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
2: The Muster with Andy Muir, thanks to Peter's Genetics. Every drip means quite a bit when it's from Peter's Genetics.
15: I don't know why sometimes I get frightened. You see my eyes.
0: This is the Muster on Hokanui. Isla Pringle is based at Headchope, dairy farming out that way. Also a member of the Nightcaps Young Farmers Club and joins us once again. Isla, good afternoon. You're on the carving beat. How's it been?
16: Yeah, cheers, Andy. It's been pretty smooth sailing. I mean, most of August was pretty kind to us, to be fair, but just the end / start of September seemed to be a bit different. So, now had our fair share of muck-ups and
0: learnings
16: moments, but that's all part of it. Everything's ticking over.
0: When did you start calving officially? How long have you been going?
16: Oh, we bought a wee few heifers and they calved a wee bit earlier to AB as well. So I think maybe like 25th of July we had a few. But nothing too crazy. Just I think, main herd was sort of due the 8th of August. We're about, $370 in now, so.
0: Well, you're 6 weeks in. Is it as you expected it to be, weather aside?
16: Yeah, no. Everything's pretty good, and cows are in good nick, which is always nice to see. And to be fair, we've still got quite a bit of grass, so.
0: Really?
16: Yeah, just we dried off a wee bit earlier just to make sure we did have those covers, because, nothing worse, but we still have a bit of grass, but like we said, sort of disappearing pretty quick through those cows can eat. So
0: that landscape through the Headchope way, when you go through to Winton or the back way to Lawnville or whatever, it certainly grows a lot of tucker through there. You say that?
16: Yeah, no, we like to say we're summer safe because there's a lot of water, but yeah, this time of year, it's more like a lake view from my house. So yeah, a lot of standing water in the flats anyway. So but yeah, it does seem to grow pretty well.
0: So how wet's it in the paddocks then? You're not aquaplaning when you're going around?
16: In some paddocks. we did have a bit of a flood on the Tiripu and Headchope on Sunday, Monday. So Monday, Tuesday maybe. So I don't know. It is disappearing, but yeah, there's definitely still a bit of water hanging around. So I did think that winter was pretty kind to us, to be honest, but
0: winter was fantastic till about mid-June, and that's when we went away on our holiday, and we left and it was nice and dry, there was grass. We came back, it was like someone left a massive big ass hose on over Invercargill, and all the water had just dripped down all the way down to Gore. Just put it into a nutshell, really. It just got crazy really quick, but it's good to see you guys have grown a bit of grass there. At least somebody is, I suppose.
16: I'm not sure if it's growing still, but there's a bit of grass in front of us at least.
0: Do you carry much supplement throughout this time of year, or is that pretty low as well?
16: Oh, it's getting pretty short, to be honest. We're actually carting a wee bit from the neighbours at the moment because we're a bit low, so on silage. That's just how it is, you know, just trying to tick over and get everything off crop.
0: Looks a young, we'll talk about a young farmer's. Because I had Connor on from Balfour the other day, and they still do their Thursday, Thursday, like tonight. You guys there at Nightcap, do you do like a dinner or anything over the busy season to catch up, or is it just too hectic?
16: Bit of both. We had our meeting last night, so that was good to catch up with everyone.
0: Oh, cool.
16: Pretty bloody good numbers. And
0: yeah.
16: I don't know, maybe closer to 6 or 7 new faces, so that was good to meet a few new people, and then not next Wednesday, but Wednesday after, we'll have a pub night. Thornbury had one last month, mid-month, and we're having one this month, mid-month, for both of them, well, anyone that wants to come have a yarn and a beer and buy yourself a feed and just have a catch-up, really, excuse to get off farm.
0: How do you find it? Do you find it hard, like, during the day just to stay mentally stimulated in the job at the moment, or is it a case of Groundhog Day, you're in a routine, you just rip in?
16: Yeah, I mean, it's pretty routine in those mornings. You just, got to milk the cows and feed the calves and get everything fed and happy. But, I guess throughout the day it changes a wee bit, and when it's pretty wet and cold outside, it's not the funnest job to go back out there, is it? So... I don't know. Yeah, every day is different, isn't it? So, but there's still plenty to do, I guess. And that's the thing is, the clock doesn't stop, really. So,
0: if nothing else, it's the start of a new season, and getting that milk out the gate is a pretty cool feeling.
16: Yeah, it is. Yeah, no, it's real good actually, and doing pretty good. So, can't complain. And pretty good. Community out Headchope, to be fair, so a lot of people always checking in and bringing a beer around or ringing or texting or whatever, really. So, it's a good community feel out these ways.
0: That's really good to hear, that the community looks out for each other and just catches up with neighbours or people in the immediate area. I mean, that's really good, knowing you can lean on someone if you need to.
16: Yeah, that's right, yeah. And everyone's on the same boat, so... just hearing, and that's what it was like last night at Young Farmers too. It was pretty funny, just, everyone sharing their stories, and everyone's pretty similar in the same boat.
0: Yeah, exactly. You're all in the same boat, and everyone is going to get out alive, but it's just a matter of having to go through the windy, narrow channels that life presents.
16: Yeah, that's it. That's 100% it, really. And just knowing you're not doing it yourself either, really, like, whatever you're experiencing, I'm sure someone else experienced at some point. So not to say it's not hard or whatever, but
0: if it was easy farming, everybody would be doing it, Isla. We'll leave it there. Hey, thanks for your time. All the best in the trenches, and keep smiling.
16: No, cheers, Andy. Bloody awesome. We'll catch you next time.
0: Isla Pringle, based at Headshape. Young Farmers Meeting last, another five or six members turning up. Young Farmers, great organisation, doing some really cool stuff as well. So we talk about it every Tuesday, but yet again, if you want to get involved with Young Farmers, something a bit different, and network and meet people, there's an outlet for you. Matt McRae's up next. This week, talking in his beef and lamb capacity.
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0: Matt McRae of Mockerita, All the Yems, joins us once again in the Beef and Lamb style. Of course, he is the director for Beef and Lamb New Zealand, as well as being a sheep and beef and stuff farmer out there at Mockerita. G'day, Matt.
24: Afternoon, Andy. How are you?
0: Yeah, going pretty well, thanks. Look, you're out there. It's, what are we, the 3rd of September. How's spring faring for you so far, dare I ask?
24: Yeah, well, I think spring's just finally turned up in the last hour and we've seen a bit of sunshine break through, so it's been pretty good, but she's been a wet old week, so certainly thoughts with those guys that have been in the thicker lemming at the moment. It's no doubt been a bit of a slog, but yeah, we're just probably fortunate that studs and terminals have been going 3 days and they've hit the ground running. But yeah, main lot of ewes aren't to the end of the week, so he was hoping for a bit of fine weather later in the week.
0: Have you got much tucker ahead of you?
24: Yeah, last time I was down there, we'd spaced on a bit of nitrogen, and I'm yet to see the benefit of that yet. it certainly doesn't. Feel like it anyway, but yeah, no, I'd say it's holding, but we're going to need some grass. I mean, whenever you drive through paddocks and leave black marks behind, it's not real encouraging, is it? But like I say, the stock have been in good nick and we've done everything else we can to get them to where they are, so they're doing what they do, and we'll see how we go in a few weeks.
0: Now, Matt, you're a director in Beef and Lamb New Zealand, elected to the role in March of this year. How's it been? What's it like from your perspective?
24: Yeah, I've been really enjoying the challenge. Obviously, something reasonably passionate about, well, extremely passionate about, and it's been quite a good learning experience for me as well. So, and enjoying meeting new people and new challenges, and it's been good. A few days off farm, but still firmly with the boots on the ground and involved in the day-to-day here as well. So, it's been a good mix, and yeah. Looking forward to putting or adding value where I can, and certainly shaping the future of our sector into a positive, vibrant one.
0: A lot of positives in the sector, and we'll touch on that today as well. The price of red meat just seems to be a positive that keeps on going pretty good.
24: Yeah, it's great, and well deserved for a lot of red meat farmers that have probably struggled a bit over the last couple of years. So it's just, yeah, for me, it's capturing these tailwinds at the moment and turning that into where do we want to be in the next 5 or 10 years. And yeah, adding a bit of value and things like survival and genetics and then yeah, there's plenty of other stuff that we're doing at Beef and Lamb to make sure we're getting good value for levy money and yeah, it's just helping drive those decisions so we can move onwards and upwards.
0: Interesting you talk about the outlook for the next 5 or 10 years. I'd say the key word there would be consistency.
24: Yeah, it would be. Like, in the past, it's been a bit of a roller coaster, hasn't it? But, I mean, last year was extremely good, and this year's shaping up to be another in terms of product prices. Just how do we capture those and turn it into, like what you say, consistently getting good results, because it certainly makes it a lot easier to make investment decisions in both in your business and outside. And also the succession side of things as well makes it a bit easier when there's a bit more profitability or fat dropping at the bottom.
0: Now, the Southern Farmer Council AGM's coming up. Tell us about it.
24: Yeah, so we've got a Farmer Council AGM in Riversdale this year on 28th of October. So, yeah, it's a good opportunity to hear about what the council have been up to and the issues facing the farming sector. So we've got a few positions on the council up for grabs if there's anyone that's interested in it. Yeah, reach out to myself or Courtney or Claire, Dean, or one of the Beef and Lamb team, and yeah, learn a wee bit more about it. But yeah, it's certainly a good forum to generate some discussion and for people that are passionate about advocating for farmers and contributing to the industry. So yeah, 28th of October, you'll see a bit in the eateries, and yeah, look forward to seeing a few people there. There's a guest speaker turning up as well, and yeah, it's just for the afternoon, so it'd be good to get a few off. I think a few will be ready by then to come and catch up with a few. So, yeah.
0: What time on the 28th? Is it an evening thing?
24: No, it's 1:30 to 4:30. It is in Riversdale. I'll have to look up the exact venue of it.
0: It'll be the pub or the rugby club?
24: Yeah, quite likely. So, yeah, it'll be really good in the past. Yeah, there's a really good group on our Farmer Council there, but yeah, we are looking for a few extras to join and add some value. So yeah, reach out if you're keen to get on board.
0: This upcoming referendum, tell us about it.
24: Yeah, so it's every 6 years it appears as part of the Levy Act. So it'll be coming up in February, March next year. So we're working on a strategy at the moment for Beef and Lamb to put out in the coming months, and I guess demonstrate how we are adding value and where the levy's going. So there'll be a bit of correspondence coming, the emails and posts about that in the next few months. But yeah, I guess as being a reasonably new director, I'm always pretty keen to hear from individuals around their thoughts and feedback on Beef and Lamb and where they see it going. So I'd be quite keen to get around a few discussion groups and field days and bits and pieces and get your opinion, because I guess that's why I joined the board, is to take that grassroots approach and make sure that our region's being heard and be a strong voice for the South. So if there's any opinions, my phone's always available to give me a call.
0: And just quickly to wrap up, tell us about the e-diary that goes out every Friday morning too.
24: Yeah, so the e-diary's emailed out. Claire and the team put it together with a few events and bits and pieces that are coming up, as well as some of the other research and historical stuff that have been pulled out of Beef and Lamb. So it's a really good way to keep informed of what Beef and Lamb have been doing in our region. It is region-specific for Otago Southland, and there's a wee bit of national stuff in there as well. So good way to keep connected, and I'd encourage anyone, all levy payers, both sheep, beef and dairy, to jump on and see what there is. There's a wide range of stuff, including dairy beef and calf rearing and everything popping up in there. But, yeah, one of my goals has been to increase engagement from probably what's historically been moderate, so a really engaged, positive industry. So if you're not on the electoral roll, I'd encourage you to get involved, jump on the Beef and Lamb website. We'll give another team a bell and get in, have your say, because the stronger support we have for the levy body, the more we can push for where we're wanting to go. So it'll be really great to see.
0: Thanks for your time as always, Matt. You enjoy the afternoon.
24: Appreciate it. Cheers, Andy, and hope everyone has a good next couple of weeks in the lambing and then the calving.
0: Matt McRae of Beef and Lamb. BeefLambNZ.com/events to receive the e-diary into your inbox every Friday morning. Nathan Burden's up next to talk sport.
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5: Welcome back to The Muster. Before we catch up with Nathan Brereton, if you go to The Muster on Hokitoi Facebook page and comment on there and like the page as well, you could win a meat box for Father's Day. Thanks to The Meat Box, $100 voucher is up for grabs. So that's on The Muster social pages. Nathan Brereton, resident sporting Brereton, resident sporting guru, I should say. Well, you are a Brereton. Good afternoon.
6: G'day, mate. How are you?
5: Multitasking and it's failing. Yeah, how's it been? Are you staying dry down there?
6: Yeah, staying dry, staying warm, which is very important at the moment, staying out of the wind. Spring is springing, isn't it?
5: Absolutely. And we get into the spring cycle and we find out how many teams can win the Ranfurly Shield with these fantastic flow diagrams. So seven teams can win the Shield for the remainder of the year based on the flow diagrams. It's Canterbury, Hawke's Bay, Counties, Manawatu, Northland, obviously, Waikato and Tasman.
6: And, I mean, it's been a great aspect of the NPC over the last couple of years, and particularly last season, was to see that, see the log of wood bounce around from union to union. Hasn't it? I think Northland have already shown themselves to be a more than a worthy host of one of the great and iconic trophies in New Zealand rugby. It was a great defence, their first defence in 50-odd years, great defence last weekend. And I think they've got two or three more to go if they can get themselves through to the summer. So they've done a great job. It's been, you know, it's great to see the unions like Northland really sort of add another chapter to a great sporting history.
5: Now the Stags, they go again this weekend. They've got Counties, speaking of Counties, but this is being played up there. Remembering this corresponding game last season in Invercargill with that dyed-in-the-wool Southlander Sevu Reese on the wing, and Counties put 60 points on us. That won't happen again, will it?
6: Yeah, you'd hope not. Yeah, I mean, that game went completely against script. I think, you know, the traditional narrative is that Counties down here are a winnable prospect. Counties at home for the Stags are a real challenge. When you look at that Counties team, I think they, you think of very direct ball runners and a great offloading game. Once they get on a roll, very hard to stop. And traditionally, that's been a tough thing for Southam teams to combat. But, you know, I guess we look at this. Counties have had a similar season to us. They are coming off a confidence-boosting win over Wellington. And we've had a good 10-day break, which has allowed, I guess, the team to probably catch their breath a bit. And you've seen some players come back from injury, and the coaches have actually had almost a full muster to be able to select from. So that 10-day break will hopefully have done the Stags good things.
5: Realistically for the Stags, what would be a good way to look at the season? Are they still a chance of making the quarters?
6: Mathematically, they definitely will be. I think they'll have to look at this. I mean, everything probably rests on this game. And I know people hate it, but it is like every game is the must-win game for the Stags. So I guess lose the Counties, and mathematically they can probably still do it, but realistically it's probably a bridge too far for that team. So they'll have to go up there and they'll have to win, and then they put themselves in a position.
5: Now, this netball scenario or situation with Netball New Zealand, Ali Williams and his wife Anna Mowbray have decided to invest money into a competition for next year, but it seems like too little too late.
6: In terms of, I guess, those players heading offshore, perhaps not as dire as it's been made out. I mean, last week we already had up to 10 of those players were already committed. They were playing overseas last year. Once the genie was out of the bottle in terms of that, the ability or Silver Ferns eligibility, then this was always going to happen. It is a massive shift. I don't think we can underestimate just what it means in terms of a national sporting organisation to largely hand over the control of its national competition to private investment. This does not happen a lot around the world. If you look at examples like the Australian NBL, Formula One, you know, there aren't actually that many examples of this happening, and certainly it's a new thing for New Zealand. And I guess, you know, for all the positives, and it is a great move, it's better than not having a competition at all, but it also means, I think, that going forward, in terms of where the focus now goes on putting a good competition together rather than what is the best thing for the pathway for New Zealand netball. And I know there's a lot of positive and all the right things are being said at the moment, but you don't get rich by throwing money away. So it'll be interesting just to see what the devil of the detail is of what that competition is going to look like.
5: If nothing else, it is a chance for emerging talent to come through then.
6: Oh, huge. I think you've already seen that coaches have been heading along to just, you know, coincidentally, the various secondary schools competitions, including the Upper North Island, South Island Secondary Schools, the Lower North Island Secondary Schools netball competitions have been happening this week during tournament week. And there would have been some very interested observers looking at perhaps some of those year 13 talents. And whether any of those are in a position where they could step straight up into elite senior netball. It's a big ask, but some players, Grace Nowicki is a great example. Some players have been able to show that they've been able to do that in the past. And I guess with up to 18 or more players taken out of that elite competition, there will be spots available.
5: The Warriors, their last game of the regular season before they hit the playoffs, arresting a couple of players. Do you think this is now grasping the imagination of the Southern public?
6: Oh, 100%, yeah. I mean, I was probably as guilty as anyone. I was getting very invested in this whole minor premiership conversation. But then I also saw someone who knows a lot more about league than me during the week saying, well, you know, can you name who the minor premiers have been for the last 10 years? And I was like, actually, no, I can't. No one actually cares who the minor premiers are. It doesn't matter if we beat the Sea Eagles by more than the Panthers beat the Tigers in the weekend. We've secured that top two spot. We've got home advantage through to semi-finals. They've done the hard work, and now it's about seeing if they can get some of those stars, particularly Dylan Watini Zalesniak, back and into some sort of fitness for the playoffs.
5: Previously, it's been the Panthers for like the last 5 years or something ridiculous, and I think they get $100,000 and a big trophy or a cabinet or a big shield in a cabinet.
6: Yeah, which I think, you know, if you would, do you want that, or would they trade that for a premiership? You know, I guess the Panthers haven't had to have that conversation. They've more often than not been able to kick on and win both. So, but yeah, I mean, I think the Warriors have won the minor premiership once before, I think, from memory. You know, twice they've managed to go on and get themselves into a grand final. If you had the choice between the two, no question about which one you'd want.
5: Hey, good on you, Nathan. Leave there. Oh, just quickly as well, the All Blacks, what are you predicting for Sunday morning? It's going to be a doozy.
6: Yeah, it's going to be a doozy for sure. Unfortunately, I think it's going to be another South African win, another week under the belt for them, and they seem to be trending in the right direction, so I think they'll win a close one.
5: I hope you're wrong, Nathan, but we always appreciate your time on the muster. Have a good weekend.
6: Thanks, mate. See ya.
7: Laugh out loud with Ag Proud, because life on the land can be a laughing matter. 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
5: What kind of shoes do chickens wear? Reebok buck. God, stop me. There we go. Over and done with. I found a joke. Hey, that's us. Done and dusted for the afternoon. I'm Andy Muir. The show, of course, is brought to you by Peter's Genetics. Potty's up shortly. Enjoy the afternoon. See you tomorrow.
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23: In this update, tensions are being laid bare as Taiwan shows interest in attending next year's Pacific Islands Forum in Auckland. Foreign Minister Lin Chao Lung is representing the territory now in Palau. Political reporter Azaria Howell says the visit has caused anger as China regards Taiwan part of its territory.
24: It's been seen this year with China. The country's envoy to the Pacific has pledged consequences for the fact that Taiwan is represented at this year's forum.
23: Prime Minister Chris Luxon says the situation's being managed.
25: I know there's been a lot of focus on the China-Taiwan dynamic, but actually we think it has been fairly well managed, that tension here.
23: Environment Southland is using emergency powers to open Waituna Lagoon to the sea as it threatens flooding nearby areas. The body of water southeast of Invercargill is part of an internationally significant wetland. The regional council's Lucy Hicks says it topped 2.3 metres for 5 days, affecting nearby communities, roads and farming. She says diggers will create a channel to reduce the risk of harm. Not wearing a life jacket will soon be illegal on small boats under 6 metres. The bill from National Shane Drety passed its third reading unanimously last night to replace a slew of bylaws in different regions. Associate Transport Minister James Meagher says Maritime NZ will roll out a campaign.
0: They are going to take a positive, proactive education first approach so that everyone gets used to these changes. They are going to do their best to be light-handed in terms of those who don't quite get it right.
23: Ngā hapū o te iwi o Whanganui claims settlement bill has passed its final reading today. The settlement includes $30 million financial redress and the return of 27 significant sites.
1: Summer begins at the ASB Classic. World-class tennis takes centre stage in Auckland January 4th to 16th. Tickets at asbclassic.co.nz.
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22: Hokanui Sport.
23: In sport, some of the front runners are having to wait longer than they'd hoped to get off the mark at the US Tennis Open. While 7th seed Daniil Medvedev has progressed to the third round, 6th seed Alex de Minaur has had to wait several days to win his first round match. The Australian says he just had to stay calm during all the weather disruptions.
3: I thought I handled the situation quite well, started off well, and then after the break I managed to kind of keep at it, and that's something that I'm happy with.
23: Americans Ben Shelton and Jessica Pegula are both into the third round, so too top-seeded woman Aryna Sabalenka. That is sport. I'm Raylene Ramsey.
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4: Weather watch 24/7. The marine forecast for sea area Fovo, northwest 15 knots, turning northeast at 15 knots this evening, with a southwest swell of 2 metres easing, and fair visibility and showers turning to rain overnight. Met Service forecast for Southland for the rest of today, partly cloudy with northwesterlies, down to a low of 7 tonight. Tomorrow showers, some heavy but easing in the evening, with westerlies becoming strong in the morning, tomorrow's high 13. Saturday partly cloudy with a few showers developing in the morning, northwesterlies will become strong with a forecast high of 14.
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Thompson Twins, Dr. Ellie Goulding in there too, and Byrne. Yes, still lots of fallout from the big low, very low flyover at DHL Stadium. No low-flying planes this weekend, though, as the ABs face the box for the third time.

0: Murray 2002, which was what, 24 years ago now? Crikey, 24, yep. Smash Mouth, I'm a Believer, and Coterie in there as well. Well, mainly fine spells. The Zabo 18 supposed to be our top. It's feeling like 17. No wind chill, so we're getting pretty close. One more will push us up to that target, down to 8 overnight. Tomorrow, early rain turning to showers in the morning. Heavy at times, those showers too, with squally thunderstorms and hail possible tomorrow until evening. Crikey. 12. Into Saturday, partly cloudy, few showers in the morning. Norwesterlies becoming strong at times in the morning and into the afternoon. 14. Into Sunday, rain in the morning, light winds. 12. Looks like it's going to hang around for the day too. Into Monday, a few more showers, mainly though in the evening. 10. A few showers into Tuesday, westerlies turning northerly at 11, and rain with westerlies and 13 on Wednesday. What happened to this dry thing we were all warned about?
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1: Rag and Bone Man and Human with The Clash in there too, and London Calling. Well, I tell you what, gone absolutely nuts for Bruno Mars. There was the first show at Eden Park that was advertised, sold out basically quickly, you know, instantly really. And then they added a second show. Crikey, really, Eden Park, yeah. Now they've added a third show. Unreal, equaling the Coldplay record too. Not surprised, Bruno Mars is brilliant. Even Mrs. Mack is saying, can we go? I said, well, yeah, the cheapest tickets I think are 300 and something bucks, and there's two of us, we've got to get there and we've got to get home and have somewhere to stay. So we'll look at that, but yeah, we'll probably duff around and they'll sell out all three shows and then that'll be it. He's huge, and it will be a brilliant show too, I'm sure. Superman Lovers, Somba, Midnight Oil when we come back.
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0: Southland Tokanui, Peter Mack on your Thursday afternoon, the end of the week and the weekend not too far away. Looks like it could be a bit damp, actually, through the weekend. We'll take a look at tomorrow's situation for you very shortly, and then back into the best mix. And all the big hits with Coldplay, Ella Langley, Talking Heads, and David Guetta with Sia. This is Southland Tokanui.
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8: In this update, Prime Minister Chris Luxon isn't expressing opinions on Taiwan's hopes of attending next year's Pacific Islands Forum in New Zealand. China regards Taiwan as part of its territory and has threatened consequences for its foreign minister, Lin Chao-lung, attending this week's forum in Palau. He today expressed interest in also coming to the Auckland summit. Luxon says he will work that through next year.
9: We will just revert back to the long-established norms that we've had around managing that issue, and yeah, that won't be a problem at all.
8: The Treaty Negotiations Minister says settling a Whanganui Iwi's treaty claim can't compensate its losses but will improve relations with the Crown. Ngā hapū o te iwi o Whanganui settlement bill passed its final reading today. It allows $30 million financial redress and the return of 27 significant sites. Paul Goldsmith says the Crown contributed to conflict and division.
10: Ngā hapū o te iwi o Whanganui suffered from their loss of tikanga, including diminished ability to pass down their reo and access to their resources.
8: Cervical cancer screening rates for Wahine, Māori and Pacifica is growing strongly 3 years after self-testing was introduced. It's grown for all population groups, with Māori coverage jumping more than 13 percentage points, Pacifica nearly 23. Our economy remains highly uneven. Latest Kiwi Bank research shows Otago, Canterbury and Southland continue to vastly outperform the North Island. Queenstown's the best performing area. Kiwi Bank chief economist Jared Kerr says when he talks to businesses in places like Gisborne and Wellington, most aren't hiring or investing. And Bruno Mars has added a third Auckland show next March in Eden Park, on top of a second one announced just yesterday to meet overwhelming demand. That's news.
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8: In sport, top seed Arina Sabalenka has stormed into the third round of the women's draw at the US Tennis Open with a 6-1, 6-1 blitz. Marta Kostyuk, Karolina Mukova and Jessica Pegula are also through. In-form Warriors forward Aaron Clark has offered his take on Jacob Laban's freshly dyed fluorescent blonde hair. Considering Laban has scored 5 tries in his last 5 games, Clark says play on.
13: I think if you back it up and play the way you did, everyone can do it. I was thinking of doing it if I could play like that. He looks like a guy from NSYNC or Backstreet Boys, eh? Been killing it, Jakey. Probably can do what he wants, have the key to the city if he wants.
8: And 13-time Formula One race winner David Coulthard is happy Liam Lawson has another chance to impress Red Bull at this weekend's Italian Grand Prix. And that's sport.
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14: Weather watch 24/7. The marine forecast for sea area Fovo, northwest 15 knots, turning northeast at 15 knots this evening, with a southwest swell of 2 metres easing and fair visibility and showers turning to rain overnight. Met Service forecast for Southland for the rest of today, partly cloudy with northwesterlies down to a low of 7 tonight. Tomorrow showers, some heavy but easing in the evening, with westerlies becoming strong in the morning, tomorrow's high 13. Saturday partly cloudy with a few showers developing in the morning, northwesterlies will become strong with a forecast high of 14.
7: Southland's best music mix starts now on Hokanui.

Heartland, New Zealand's Hokanui Peter Mac and Ella Langley, Be Her. Coldplay, Viva La Vida. How are we doing this afternoon? Something is celebrating a big birthday, a gold birthday, actually, and I'll tell you what shortly.

Chris Isaak, Wicked Game, Peter Mac in the afternoon. How are we doing? Well, there's a big birthday going on in the country about now, and that is for not a who, but a what, really, I suppose you would say. The arrival in this country of McDonald's. Yes, Mac has arrived, the first outlet in 1976. So I would have been 19 when it arrived. I can remember, actually, the arrival of KFC, Kentucky Fried Chicken, the first time lined up there to go through the drive-thru at the Riccarton KFC in Christchurch. Nobody called it KFC then, they called it Kentucky Fried Chicken. And that was a bit of a revelation. I tell you what, that was our first big foray, wasn't it, into kind of American fast food. But yeah, some years later, Mac has arrived, 1976. And so the celebrations are on around the country at the moment, celebrating the Big Mac.

0: 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Is that all?
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0: Role Model, High Hopes, Colby Calais and Bubbly Rocky Horror Picture Show, as it originally was a movie that really took off and developed a cult following. And the star of the show, Tim Curry, who really brought that character of Dr. Frankenfurter to life, died at home in Los Angeles last week. And his he'd actually been very ill for a number of years. He had a serious stroke all the way back in 2012. So what's that? 14-odd years ago. But the cause of death has been revealed now. He he suffered from a coronary heart disease. That's what I was trying to figure out. Coronary heart disease was what it was all about. So in the end, that took him. Yeah. But of course, that movie lives on, and the stage productions have wowed audiences all over the world for a very, very long time. It's a show I really enjoy. Britney Spears brings out the devil in me. Bruno Mars and Coconut Rough when we come back.
1: 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The one who will spend all day fixing your problem and then say it was nothing really. 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

0: Home of the Kirsten Chinnock Breakfast. This is Southland's Hokanui, Peter Mack. The afternoon, guys, through till 6 o'clock tonight. News, sport, tomorrow's weather for us here in the south. Then back into the music with Letters to Cleo, Miley Cyrus, Jimmy Barnes and Alex Warren. This is Southland's Hokanui.
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8: In this update, the Prime Minister's defending taking a backup Defence Force plane to the 55th Pacific Islands Forum. Two 575s were deployed to take Chris Luxon to Palau. The fleet's been plagued with breakdowns and is being replaced as part of the defence capability plan. Luxon says it's a remote part of the world with more passengers needing transporting than politicians and journalists.
9: We've taken 14 delegations up here. We've got a lot of people to take home on Sunday as well. And we're taking some home when I go out on Friday as well.
8: Climate change is top of mind for Pacific Islands Forum heavyweights Australia and New Zealand. Tensions with China are expected to be discussed alongside sea level rise and the commitment to net zero emissions by 2050 agreed in 2022. Australia's Prime Minister Anthony Albanese says the Pacific family needs to work together on these issues.
10: Climate change is an existential threat to the very existence of some of the countries who are represented here.
8: The Waitangi Tribunal's laid bare shortcomings in addressing stark inequities for Māori in the disability sphere. Its new report on lived experiences finds numerous treaty breaches. Here's Claudia O'Neill.
11: The tribunal is accusing the Crown of failing to partner with Māori when setting up services and designing policy and action plans. It says little effort's been made to reduce racism, discrimination and known accessibility gaps, pointing out a lack of funding and support for kaupapa Māori providers. It says a lack of consistent data standards in Crown agencies also limits measurement of outcomes and performance.
8: National Library and Archives NZ workers are facing the prospect of more job cuts, with 47 roles on the chopping block.
12: The PSA is warning the proposed restructure puts at risk millions of historic items and their preservation. That is news.
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12: In sport, New Zealand rugby boss Steve Lancaster is thrilled with the level of engagement surrounding the greatest rivalry tour, saying South Africa has set a high bar as hosts. Four-time Grand Slam winner Aryna Sabalenka has issued a warning to the women at the US Tennis Open. She's back. After struggling during the middle of the year, Sabalenka says she's finally on course.
15: I'm not going to defend myself or explain why and what happened, but I'm happy with my level. I can definitely say that mentally I'm way stronger than I was in the middle of the season, and physically I'm also feel stronger.
12: And second seed Carlos Alcaraz is through to round two. And that is sport. I'm Raylene Ramsey.
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16: Weather watch 24/7. The marine forecast for sea area Fovo, northwest 15 knots, turning northeast at 15 knots this evening, with a southwest swell of 2 metres easing, and fair visibility and showers turning to rain overnight. Met Service forecast for Southland for the rest of today, partly cloudy with northwesterlies, down to a low of 7 tonight. Tomorrow showers, some heavy but easing in the evening, with westerlies becoming strong in the morning, tomorrow's high 13. Saturday partly cloudy with a few showers developing in the morning, northwesterlies will become strong with a forecast high of 14.
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Rockin' Away, Miley Cyrus, Peter Mac on your Thursday afternoon with Miley Cyrus. This guy, of course, famous for Cold Chisel and his solo career. His wife, Jane, is also a very accomplished musician. And he also has kids who are very musically, and even a granddaughter who's musical as well. I guess it's in the genes. Jimmy Barnes.

0: Donovan Frankenreiter. It don't matter. Peter Mack this afternoon. Hocken Nui. We had Dr. Frankenfurter in the news today too. Tim Curry, the cause of death is all linked up to the problems he'd been having. He had a major heart thing back in 2012. So here we are, what, 14 years later, and basically it was some cardiovascular thing that got him in the end, I think. We adding another concert. I know we had one and then we had two for Bruno Mars in Auckland. Now Eden Park is having a third date. The demand has been astronomical. Some people seem to be surprised about this. I'm not at all. I still maintain that the guy is one of the best showmen on the planet today, and he will come and he will wow Auckland. So yeah, the tickets have gone on sale, and if you are thinking about getting up to one of those shows that you still can get tickets for, I wouldn't be mucking about.
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0: Bieber, Daisies, Collective Soul, The World I Know. This is Hakanui with Peter Mac. Okay, so the Prime Minister got the old Waratahs mixed up with the Warriors. That's a fair enough sort of a thing. He corrected himself straight away. We're getting a bit of a hammering about that in the media and on socials today. He's a big man. He'll handle it. I see we've got a couple of days to go until we find out whether we're any good on the global stage with the World Stone Skimming Championship taking place in Scotland on a place called Easdale Island. Now, this weekend, we have a couple of representatives from this country, Abby MacDonald and Jay Reeve, are flying the flag for us, and hopefully they'll both do well. They did pretty well earlier in the year when we had the New Zealand version of the event down Wanaka Way at Hawea. Abby's got a personal best throw of 73.84 metres. She's only got to beat 63 to do really well at these championships, so fingers crossed for her.
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0: Southland's Hockanui, Peter Mack, home of the Chitty Breakfast, back tomorrow morning. She'll set you up for the end of the week. And, of course, we're heading into Father's Day this weekend too. We'll be checking in with a few Father's Day-y type things tomorrow morning. And we'll help you home after five, if that's where you're heading, with Justin Timberlake, George Michael and Teddy Swims. Hockanui.
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4: In this update, a plea for global powerhouses to cough up cash to support Pacific development. The US is promising to co-invest with New Zealand in building a port in the Northern Cook Islands, which has already signed a critical minerals deal with America. China's also interested in the region and making its presence felt at the Pacific Islands Forum, threatening consequences for Taiwan attending, which it regards as a Chinese territory. Prime Minister Chris Luxon says he wants to look into partnerships.
5: If you want to be a development partner of PIF and the PIF countries here, you've got to step up and you've got to be very clear about where your investments are going to go. We want those investments going into the critical infrastructure.
4: The Ministry of Education's again making moves to close Gloria Vale Christian School. It was due to shut after the ministry raised serious safety concerns last December, but its board challenged the decision in the High Court. The ministry's now confirmed its registration will be cancelled after a special education review office review. It'll work with the community on when it can close, guided by the best interests of the students. Praise for Left Bloc promises to get all 20,000 state workers on the living wage, paying the likes of school and hospital workers $29.90 an hour would cost just over $100 million over 4 years. Labour, the Greens and the Opportunity Party have signed pledges supporting the policy. ITU Director of Living Wage, Fin O'Dwyer Cunliffe, says minimum wage is not enough.
6: The minimum wage at the moment is $23.95 an hour. Yeah. The living wage is $29.90. That is the highest gap that we've ever had.
4: That's news.
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4: 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US Tennis Open women's top seed Aryna Sabalenka has hit back at claims she was partying too much before the tournament. Following her second round victory, a reporter asked about her current mood after lots of parties and fun in New York.
9: 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Why would you even think about that? Like, what kind of question is that? 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
10: Weather watch 24/7. The marine forecast for sea area Fovo, northwest 15 knots, turning northeast at 15 knots this evening, with a southwest swell of 2 metres easing and fair visibility and showers turning to rain overnight. Met Service forecast for Southland for the rest of today, partly cloudy with northwesterlies down to a low of 7 tonight. Tomorrow showers, some heavy but easing in the evening, with westerlies becoming strong in the morning. Tomorrow's high 13. Saturday partly cloudy with a few showers developing in the morning. Northwesterlies will become strong with a forecast high of 14.
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Careless Whisper, George Michael, Peter Mack tonight. And a big shout out to rally fans, with Hayden Padden doing us very, very proud at the weekend in that rally of Paraguay. How did he go? Well, we'll come back and have a look at that briefly shortly. But right now, this is Teddy Swims. It's Hokanui.

Ed Sheeran, Perfect, Peter Mac, Goo Goo Dolls and Teddy Swims in there too. Big shout out here at Hokanui to New Zealand rally driver Hayden Patton. He got a second placing in the Rally of Paraguay last weekend. He said, though, it almost feels like a win. He was on the leaderboard for the majority of the event. Now, this is his first top-level WRC World Rally Car gravel start since 2018. So we're talking 8 years ago, and not totally familiar with the car, with the Hyundai car that he was in, but he really nailed it. He dialed it in very, very quickly and finished very, very strongly there. So he is a life member of the Ashburton Car Club. Started off, I think, in go-karts and things like that, as a lot of them do years and years and years ago. And he's just one of those naturals when he gets behind the wheel. So congratulations to Hayden, and a big shout-out to all Hayden's fans who have been following him in that rally.

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0: Yes, can't feel my face. The weekend, Peter Mac, hopefully those days are behind us now and we're getting into the warmer climes. The Beatles in there too and Come Together. Tomorrow, it's Friday again already, can you believe it? And Julie Mitchell from Bailey's will be popping in again. We'll be taking a bit of a look at our property of the week. And there's some exciting listings that are very soon to hit the market. And we're going to be getting a bit of an inside running, I think, on that tomorrow morning. And we'll also continue building Julie's emergency grab-and-go bag. What essential item will we be adding to the collection this week? We'll find out tomorrow morning. The Locker Room Ladies swinging by to return for their weekly catch-up with some laughs and strong opinions as well on the Chitty Breakfast tomorrow from 6 here, Southland's Hokanui.
1: This Father's Day, we're on the hunt for Southland's best dad. 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

0: Alrighty, nearly 6 o'clock. I think I'll sidle off if that's okay with you. Overnight tonight, we go down to 8 degrees. That is our low. And tomorrow, early rain, turning to showers in the morning. Quite heavy at times tomorrow too, so just be aware of that. Some squally thunderstorms and hail are possible until tomorrow evening as well. Hell's bells, I think we'll all stay in bed. 12 degrees is tomorrow's top, and a bit of rain spilling into Saturday morning and into Sunday and Monday and Tuesday and Wednesday as well. Struth, Ruth, is that the truth, Ruth? Yes, mate. Peter Mack, back tomorrow. Look forward to your company then.
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11: In this update, it's unclear whether Taiwan is on the guest list for next year's Pacific Islands Forum in New Zealand. China regards Taiwan as its territory and isn't pleased. Its foreign minister is leading a delegation at this year's forum in Palau, which recognises Taiwan as a country. China's threatening consequences. Foreign Minister Winston Peters says the focus should be on events this week.
12: But next year will be the same rule set as the 1992 protocol. That's how it was handled since 1992. And for 34 years we've been doing that, we won't be changing.
11: The protocol allows Taiwan to engage with the Pacific. Reduced parole for a woman who murdered her children and left their bodies in suitcases in a storage unit for years. Haag Yung Lee was sentenced to life in prison last year despite her insanity defence for killing 8-year-old Yuna and 6-year-old Minu Jo in 2018. Open Justice reports her minimum non-parole period has been cut from 17 years to 10. The Court of Appeal noted her sentence would keep her locked up almost three times longer than Lauren Dickerson, who killed her three daughters in Te Maru in 2021. The Justice Minister is comfortable with the Select Committee recommendation to tweak move-on order age minimums from 14 to 18. The proposed bill will let police order people out of public spaces for rough sleeping, begging and disorderly behaviour. It prompted more than 7,000 opposing submissions. Lachlan Rennie has more.
13: Paul Goldsmith says he's not happy with two other recommendations that would make enforcement harder, adding unreasonable to the definition of begging and letting people return for reasonable purposes. He says they intend to pass the bill pre-election.
11: And electric vehicle sales are entering overdrive. BMI research forecasts sales of EVs, including plug-in hybrids, will rise 219% annually by next year. That's news.
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11: In sport, seven-time Grand Slam winner Carlos Alcaraz has revealed the upside of his four-month layoff due to a wrist injury, saying he wants to play less tennis.
17: In the future, I'm going to take some breaks, some long breaks, maybe not 4 months, but 1 month, 2 months, missing some tournaments because it's impossible to play them all.
11: Queensland have looked beyond the NRL coaching pool to appoint former winger Darius Boyd as the Maroons' State of Origin head coach, despite only coaching at age grade level since he retired. Broncos 5'8 Ezra Mann could bring up an unwanted century in tonight's dead rubber NRL season finale against the Bulldogs. Mann has missed 96 tackles this season. If he maintains a season average of 4 missed tackles, he'll crack the 100 mark.
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18: Weather watch 24/7. The marine forecast for sea area Fovo, northwest 15 knots, turning northeast 15 knots this evening, with a southwest swell of 2 metres easing, and fair visibility and showers turning to rain overnight. Met Service forecast for Southland for the rest of today, partly cloudy with northwesterlies, down to a low of 7 tonight. Tomorrow showers, some heavy but easing in the evening, with westerlies becoming strong in the morning. Tomorrow's high 13. Saturday, partly cloudy with a few showers developing in the morning. Northwesterlies will become strong with a forecast high of 14.
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4: In this update, it's unclear how long it could take the Ministry of Education to shut down Gloria Vale Christian School after its first attempt was stalled by a court bid. The ministry's again cancelled its registration after a special Education Review Office look this year. The ERO says information on health and safety was withheld and significant concerns remain. Gloria Vale Leavers Trust founder Liz Gregory says people in the community will be hurting.
5: Don't imagine it's a big surprise. You know, that was announced at the end of last year that it was closing then. So I guess in a way, there's been a reprieve, some time for them to think about what might happen for their future.
4: A select committee is recommending changes to the government's Move On Order law after more than 7,000 submissions opposing the bill. The Justice Select Committee's released a report on the proposal to let police order rough sleepers, beggars and people being disorderly to leave a public space. Lachlan Rennie has more.
6: Committee MPs are suggesting changes including lifting the minimum expulsion age from 14 to 18 and tightening the definition of begging. They say people should be allowed to return to an area for reasonable purposes and they want the potential fine halved to $1,000.
4: A suggestion China's helping spark up New Zealand's electric vehicle sales. BMI research forecasts EV sales, including plug-in hybrids, will rise 219% annually by next year. It expects they'll make up 35% of total vehicle sales, up from 12% last year. Drive Electric Chair Kirsten Corson says many lower-cost Chinese models are arriving.
7: 70% of cars manufactured now are coming out of China. And 10 years ago, you know, had you heard of Geely, Zeekr or Dongfeng Bot? There's another 10 of those brands lining up to come into New Zealand.
4: Oil prices have edged lower today as the latest flare-up between the US and Iran eases. Global prices down almost 1% with no confirmed exchange of fire since yesterday afternoon. That's news.
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4: In sport, New Zealand rugby is pleased with the broadcast figures for the Greatest Rivalry Tour. 1.275 million viewers have watched the two tests and four franchise matches, with a further 510,000 streaming the six matches. Queensland have looked beyond the NRL coaching pool to appoint former winger Darius Boyd as the Maroons' State of Origin head coach, despite him only coaching at age grade level since retiring. US Tennis Open women's top seed Aryna Sabalenka has hit back at claims she was partying too much before the tournament. Following her second round victory, a reporter asked about her current mood after lots of parties and fun in New York.
11: Guys are like a joke. Party is fun. Like, why would you even say that? Why would you even think about that? Like, what kind of question is that? Just because I posted like some activities with brands.
4: That's sport. I'm Stuart Willey.
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12: Weather watch 24/7. The marine forecast for sea area Fovo, northwest 15 knots, turning northeast at 15 knots this evening, with a southwest swell of 2 metres easing and fair visibility and showers turning to rain overnight. Met Service forecast for Southland for the rest of today, partly cloudy with northwesterlies down to a low of 7 tonight. Tomorrow showers, some heavy but easing in the evening, with westerlies becoming strong in the morning. Tomorrow's high 13. Saturday, partly cloudy with a few showers developing in the morning. Northwesterlies will become strong with a forecast high of 14.
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1: This Father's Day, we're on the hunt for Southland's best dad. 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
7: In this update, two people have been pulled from the water by emergency services at Canterbury's Waikuku Beach this evening. Police were called about 6:30 to reports the pair were unaccounted for. They say the two people are now being checked over by St John. Labour leader Chris Hipkins says there's no end to the Prime Minister's hypocrisy. Chris Luxon is defending taking two Defence Force planes to the Pacific Islands Forum in Palau. In opposition, Luxon criticised Hipkins taking a backup plane to China during a climate emergency. The Prime Minister abandoned a pre-election vow to only fly commercially. Hipkins is scathing.
8: Goodness only knows what he actually thinks. He seems to just change his position based on what's convenient for him.
7: Reduced parole for a woman who murdered her children and left their bodies in suitcases in a storage unit for years. Hagyung Lee was sentenced to life in prison last year despite her insanity defence for killing 8-year-old Yuna and 6-year-old Minu Jo in 2018. Open Justice reports her minimum non-parole period has been cut from 17 years to 10. New Zealand's economy remains highly uneven. Latest Kiwibank research shows Otago, Canterbury and Southland continue to vastly outstrip the North Island. Queenstown stands out as the best performing area. Kiwibank chief economist Jared Kerr says when he talks to businesses in places like Gisborne or Wellington, most aren't hiring or investing.
9: The main feeling I get is one of frustration. This year was supposed to be better than last. Last year was supposed to be better than the year before that. They've been struggling for 3 years.
7: Wellington police are warning motorists to be vigilant with fake QR codes attached to parking meters in the city. They say some people have been ripped off entering credit card details online after following the links. That's news.
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7: In sport, John Hart can't decide if he's more impressed by the All Blacks' on-field performances or how Dave Rennie has rapidly reinstalled confidence in his players. The coach of the victorious 1996 South African tour says he can't predict who gets selected in a few different positions, and that's a sign of growing strength.
12: I'm really impressed with the depth that he's developing. Coach has done a fantastic job in a short time to create a really competitive unit, which is competitive internally, with a lot of players putting their hands up and ready to play.
7: An atrocious title defence will be put out of its misery tonight when the Brisbane Broncos NRL season limps to a finish in Sydney. Last year's champions are tackling another disappointment in the Bulldogs, both out of finals contention after top four finishes last year. Christchurch is embracing being the only New Zealand venue for next month's League World Cup, with the Kiwis and Kiwi Ferns doubleheader on the verge of selling out one New Zealand stadium. That's sport. I'm Stuart Willie.
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6: In this update, a plea for global powerhouses to cough up cash to support Pacific development. The US is promising to co-invest with New Zealand in building a port in the northern Cook Islands, which has already signed a critical minerals deal with America. China's also interested in the region and is making its presence felt at the Pacific Islands Forum in Palau, threatening consequences for Taiwan attending, which it regards as a Chinese territory. Prime Minister Chris Luxon says he wants to look into partnerships.
7: If you want to be a development partner of PIF and the PIF countries here, you've got to step up and you've got to be very clear about where your investments are going to go. We want those investments going into the critical infrastructure.
6: Police have recovered a body near Rotorua's Lake Rotokakahi, believed linked to Karen Gilbert Palmer's homicide in Pahiatua last October. Police had been hunting her son Jeremy Robertson over the death. Labour says homelessness will still be unfairly punished, even if recommendations to weaken proposed move-on orders are followed. The bill would let police remove people rough sleeping, begging and being disorderly in public. The Justice Select Committee received more than 7,000 opposing submissions and is suggesting changes including lifting the minimum expulsion age from 14 to 18 and tightening begging definitions. Labour's Carmel Cipollone says the government attitude, though, is unchanged.
8: Poverty and homelessness is not a reason to try and move people on with the threat of a penalty or imprisonment.
6: Police are seeking footage after a man was fatally struck by a car in Bay of Plenty's Te Puke on Tuesday night. The man was walking on Te Puke Highway near Manoeka Road around 8:30 when he was struck by several vehicles and died at the scene. Officers are looking for any dash cam video showing the man walking on the highway or of the collision. That's news.
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6: In sport, New Zealand rugby boss Steve Lancaster's thrilled with the level of engagement surrounding the Greatest Rivalry Tour, revealing 1.275 million viewers have watched the two tests and four franchise matches, while a further 510,000 have streamed the six matches. In tonight's NPC clash, Taranaki flexed their muscle over Auckland at New Plymouth, the Bulls winning 28-12. Defending champions Brisbane will be playing for their mates in tonight's final NRL regular season clash against the Bulldogs. Both top four sides from last season have fallen from grace, with the Broncos set to finish as low as 15th in the 18-team competition. But coach Michael Maguire says they'll play hard for teammates who are having their last matches in Broncos kit.
12: Some of these guys have been together for, I don't know, eight plus years, and they've seen everything at this club. So, you know, I want them to just go out and enjoy each other's time whilst we get to go away and then go and have a good performance.
6: That's sport. I'm Stuart Willie.
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1: This Father's Day, we're on the hunt for Southland's best dad. 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
11: In this update, it's unclear whether Taiwan is on the guest list for next year's Pacific Islands Forum in New Zealand. China regards Taiwan as its territory and is threatening consequences for its foreign minister attending this year's forum in Palau, which recognises Taiwan as a country. Foreign Minister Winston Peters says the focus should be on events this week.
12: But next year will be the same rules set as the 1992 protocol. That's how it was handled since 1992, and for 34 years being that, we won't be changing.
11: The protocol lets Taiwan engage with the Pacific. Closure is on the books again for Gloria Vale Christian School after a review found information was withheld from ERO investigators. The Ministry of Education's cancelled the school's registration for a second time and applied to lift court orders preventing closure. Leavers Trust founder Liz Gregory says when it finally shuts will depend on court hearing availability.
13: The one that kept the school open happened within a day or two. It was very quick, but I suspect they'll want to sit down with the Gloria Vale School. They'll want to discuss appropriate timeframes for closing.
11: Electric vehicle sales are entering overdrive. BMI research forecasts sales of EVs, including plug-in hybrids, will rise 219% annually by next year. It expects lower-cost Chinese models will speed adoption. Drive Electric Chair Kirsten Corson says they're cost-effective to run.
14: I plug mine in tonight, it's going to cost me around $3 per 100 kilometres. If you're driving an average petrol car, it's around $25.
11: EV drivers must also pay road user charges. American journalist, activist and feminist writer Gloria Steinem has died. A post to her social media says the 92-year-old passed away peacefully at home in New York City, surrounded by loved ones. She came to prominence during the second wave feminism era in the US during the 1960s and 70s. That's news.
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11: In sport, Cody Taylor has been left out of the All Blacks side to face the Springboks in the third test on Sunday morning in Soweto. Rugby editor Elliot Smith reports from Johannesburg.
4: Asafo Omua replaces Cody Taylor in the run-on side with Samusone Tokiaho to add impact off the bench as the All Blacks make a statement on their intent to confront the Springboks early. There are two other changes to the pack, with Sam Darry coming straight into the run-on side for Fabian Holland, who drops to the bench. The back line unchanged from Cape Town, while joining Tokiaho and Holland on the bench is Wallace Setiti for his first test since being dropped following the win over Italy in July.
11: In tonight's NPC clash, Taranaki flexed their muscle over Auckland at New Plymouth. The Bulls won out over the visitors 28-12. Tennis superstar Carlos Alcaraz has revealed he'll cut back his playing commitments, with a four-month injury layoff showing him the benefits of freshening up between events. That's sport. I'm Stuart Willey.
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3: In this update, Winston Peters is playing the racism card against climate lobby group Greenpeace for opposing critical minerals talks in the Cook Islands. The US and New Zealand are co-funding a port in Penryn in the Northern Cooks. The nation signed a critical minerals framework with America this year, and China's also showing interest in its resources. Greenpeace is calling the US investment a Trojan horse to allow deep sea mining. Winston Peters says that's up to Cook Islanders.
4: And to have Greenpeace interfering with these people is pure racism. That's the kind of white colonialism which these people hate.
3: Reports the India-New Zealand Free Trade Agreement will be coming into force next month. The pact, signed in April, will cut or eliminate tariffs on 95% of our exports while making all Indian imports here duty-free. An Indian official told local media the date has been mutually agreed. Chris Bishop's been asked when the government will start listening to the construction industry. The infrastructure minister's been at the Constructive Forum in Auckland. Bishop says his priorities for a potential second term are social housing, the new planning system, and looking into transit-oriented development. He was asked what he'll do about skilled tradespeople leaving the country.
5: Construction's had a rocky time, but it's due to the interest rate cycle we've gone through and the downturn in the economy.
3: 47 jobs could be on the chopping block at the National Library and Archives NZ in another blow for beleaguered staff. The Public Service Association is warning the proposed restructure puts millions of historic items and their preservation at risk. National Secretary Fleur Fitzsimmons says it'll also hit important frontline services.
6: Important government agencies like the police and the health system all need accurate records held by Archives New Zealand and the National Library.
3: The PSA says the agency has admitted to staff the cuts are likely to affect services. That's news.
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3: In sport, three changes to the starting pack for the All Blacks side, named to face South Africa in the third test in Soweto on Sunday morning. Asafo Omua replaces Cody Taylor at hooker, while Sam Darry and Peter Lakai come into the side at lock and blindside flanker, respectively. Fabian Holland drops to the bench, where there are two further changes with Samisoni Tokeaho backing up Omua and Wallace Setiti adding loose forward cover. Four-time Grand Slam winner Aryna Sabalenka has issued a warning to the women at the US Tennis Open. She's back. Dismissing claims she's partied hard before the year's final Grand Slam, Sabalenka says she's finally on course after struggling during the middle of the year.
9: I'm not going to defend myself or explain why and what happened, but I'm happy with my level. I can definitely say that mentally I'm way stronger than I was in the middle of the season, and physically I'm also feel stronger.
3: 13-time Formula One race winner David Coulthard is happy Liam Lawson has another chance to impress Red Bull at this weekend's Italian Grand Prix. That's sport. I'm Stuart Willey.
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1: This Father's Day, we're on the hunt for Southland's best dad. 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
4: In this update, a long day of meetings for regional leaders inside the president of Palau's residence, meeting face-to-face without followers or observers. Chris Luxon is at the Pacific Islands Forum, where heads of 18 nations have been discussing problems faced in the Pacific, including climate change, El Nino and transnational crime. Before going into the meeting, Luxon suggested China's ballistic missile test in the Pacific would come up.
5: I'm sure we'll talk about whether there's a communique or a statement that we can make about that as a group. But most importantly for me, it's about making sure it's not normalised and pushing back on it.
4: The Ministry of Education has confirmed Gloria Vale Christian School's registration will be cancelled and it must close. Its board challenged a ministry decision to shut it down, but that's now going ahead after a special Education Review Office investigation. Chris Hipkins is promising to build for the future without forgetting the past if Labour gets into government this year. He's addressed the election-focused Constructive 2026 conference today. Hipkins says maintenance must be part of any infrastructure deal.
6: Rather than constantly, you know, focusing on building shiny new things, we know we've got to do a better job of maintaining what we've got, fixing up what we've got, and planning better for the future.
4: An increased focus on maintenance has been previously advocated by groups like the Infrastructure Commission and the Helen Clark Foundation. A suggestion China's helping spark up New Zealand's electric vehicle sales. BMI research forecasts EV sales, including plug-in hybrids, will rise 219% annually by next year. It expects they'll make up 35% of total vehicle sales, up from 12% last year. Drive Electric Chair Kirsten Corson says many lower-cost Chinese models are arriving.
7: 70% of cars manufactured now are coming out of China. And 10 years ago, you know, had you heard of Geely, Zeekr or Dongfeng Bot? There's another 10 of those brands lining up to come into New Zealand.
4: That's news.
3: Hokanui Sport.
4: In sport, Cody Taylor has been left out of the All Blacks side to face the Springboks in the third test on Sunday morning in Soweto. Rugby editor Elliot Smith reports from Johannesburg.
8: Asafo Omua replaces Cody Taylor in the run-on side with Samusone Tokiaho to add impact off the bench as the All Blacks make a statement on their intent to confront the Springboks early. There are two other changes to the pack, with Sam Darry coming straight into the run-on side for Fabian Holland, who drops to the bench, while Peter Luckey will start at blindside, replacing Simon Parker. The backline unchanged from Cape Town, while joining Tokiaho and Holland on the bench is Wallace Setiti, for his first test since being dropped following the win over Italy in July.
4: Queensland have looked beyond the NRL coaching pool to appoint former winger Darius Boyd as the Maroons' State of Origin head coach. Lock Erin Clark has stressed the Warriors' eyes are on the main NRL prize and a grand final win is their only goal, not a second minor premiership, which would be a first in 14 years. That's sport. I'm Stuart Willey.
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1: In this update, the Justice Minister's comfortable with a select committee recommendation to tweak move-on order age minimums from 14 to 18. The proposed bill will let police order people out of public spaces for rough sleeping, begging or disorderly behaviour. It prompted more than 7,000 opposing submissions. Lachlan Rennie has more.
2: Paul Goldsmith says he's not happy with two other recommendations that would make enforcement harder, adding unreasonable to the definition of begging and letting people return for reasonable purposes. He says they intend to pass the bill pre-election.
1: Two people were rescued by surf lifeguards after an hour-long search at Canterbury's Waikuku Beach last night. Police were called about 6:30 to reports the pair were unaccounted for. St John says they're receiving treatment. One is in a serious condition. Labour leader Chris Hipkins says there's no end to the Prime Minister's hypocrisy. Chris Luxon is defending taking two Defence Force planes to the Pacific Islands Forum in Palau. In opposition, Luxon criticised Hipkins taking a backup plane to China and promised to only fly on scheduled commercial flights. Hipkins is scathing.
3: Goodness only knows what he actually thinks. He seems to just change his position based on what's convenient for him.
1: Meanwhile, tensions with China have been on the agenda at the forum, alongside climate change, sea level rise and the commitment to net zero emissions by 2050. Australia's Prime Minister Anthony Albanese says the Pacific family needs to work together on these issues.
4: Climate change is an existential threat to the very existence of some of the countries who are represented here.
1: Reduced parole for a woman who murdered her children and left their bodies in suitcases in a storage unit for years. Hug Yung Lee was sentenced to life in prison last year, despite her insanity defence for killing 8-year-old Yuna and 6-year-old Minu Jo in 2018. Open Justice reports her minimum non-parole period has been cut from 17 years to 10. The Court of Appeal noted her sentence would keep her locked up almost three times longer than Lauren Dickerson, who killed her three children in Timaru in 2021. New Zealand's economy remains highly uneven. Latest KiwiBank research shows Otago, Canterbury and Southland continue to vastly outstrip the North Island. Queenstown stands out as the best performing area. KiwiBank chief economist Jared Kerr says when he talks to businesses in places like Gisborne or Wellington, most aren't hiring or investing.
5: The main feeling I get is one of frustration. This year was supposed to be better than last. Last year was supposed to be better than the year before that. They've been struggling for 3 years.
1: Education is the next step as Parliament changes the law to make life jackets compulsory on moving boats under 6 metres long. The bill from National's Shane Retty passed its third reading unanimously on Wednesday to create one national rule replacing different bylaws across regions. Water Safety NZ head Glenn Scanlon says the work doesn't stop here.
6: We'll always be trying to do those things, giving kids lessons early in life about how to stay safe in the water, talking to those most at-risk adults.
0: Hokanui Sport.
1: In sport, Cody Taylor has been left out of the All Blacks side to face the Springboks in the third test on Sunday morning in Soweto. Rugby editor Elliot Smith reports from Johannesburg.
7: Asafo Omua replaces Cody Taylor in the run-on side with Samisone Tokiaho to add impact off the bench as the All Blacks make a statement on their intent to confront the Springboks early. There are two other changes to the pack, with Sam Darry coming straight into the run-on side for Fabian Holland, who drops to the bench, while Peter Luckey will start at blindside, replacing Simon Parker. The backline unchanged from Cape Town, while joining Tokiaho and Holland on the bench is Wallace Setiti, for his first test since being dropped following the win over Italy in July. In Johannesburg with the All Blacks, Elliot Smith.
1: New Zealand rugby boss Steve Lancaster is thrilled with the level of engagement surrounding the Greatest Rivalry Tour. The All Blacks and Springboks have won a test each ahead of Sunday morning's third contest in Johannesburg. Sky has revealed 1.275 million viewers watched the two tests and four franchise matches, while a further 510,000 streamed the six matches. Lancaster says those numbers, from a broadcast perspective, are encouraging.
8: More New Zealanders have got up in the middle of the night to watch the All Blacks play live through this series than I would suggest have done so for 10 or 20 years.
1: Only one NRL prize is satisfactory in the eyes of Warriors lock Aaron Clark. The club has a chance to claim its second minor premiership and first since 2002 in Saturday's regular season finale against Manly at home. Clark's been asked his thoughts on finishing in the top spot ahead of the finals.
9: Just want to win the GF, bro. However, whatever steps are along the way, but the main goal is to get that premiership and bring it home. First or second, doesn't matter.
1: That's News and Sport. I'm Stuart Willey.
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2: Dean, did you have any reservations using Holter?
1: I did for a bit, and thinking, God, will this work in this country, you know, and we did start with towels, and now we're going to go to the satellite, but it worked brilliantly. I thought, God, are they going to stay in, you know, station cattle, you know, they're not dairy cows. But they responded very well, I hope. So, yeah. And, of course, the young people on the farm, they're right into it.
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8: In this update, a plea for global powerhouses to cough up cash to support Pacific development. The US is promising to co-invest with New Zealand in building a port in the northern Cook Islands, which has already signed a critical minerals deal with America. China is also interested in the region and making its presence felt at the Pacific Islands Forum in Palau, threatening consequences for Taiwan attending, which it regards as a Chinese territory. Prime Minister Chris Luxon says he wants to look into partnerships.
9: If you want to be a development partner of PIF and the PIF countries here, you've got to step up and you've got to be very clear about where your investments are going to go. We want those investments going into the critical infrastructure.
8: Labour says homelessness will still be unfairly punished, even if recommendations to weaken proposed move-on orders are followed. The bill would let police remove people rough sleeping, begging or being disorderly in public. The Justice Select Committee received more than 7,000 opposing submissions and is suggesting changes, including lifting the minimum expulsion age from 14 to 18 and tightening begging definitions. Labour's Kamal Sepoloni says the government attitude, though, is unchanged.
10: Poverty and homelessness is not a reason to try and move people on with the threat of a penalty or imprisonment.
8: Financial Markets Authority Chief Executive Samantha Barras is stepping down and reported to be leaving the country. It comes during an investigation into her employment and an inquiry into workplace conduct and culture. She went on leave in July after allegations of bullying from senior FMA staff became public. Jacob Jones reports.
11: An organisation-wide conduct and culture review is underway at the regulator. Chair Craig Stobo resigned after a ruling he'd made too many political comments for someone in his apolitical role. Stobo's now standing as an NZ First candidate in botany.
8: Customs says it's constantly adapting to new drug concealment methods after foiling two attempts to smuggle clothes drenched in methamphetamine. A 31-year-old man arrived at Auckland Airport from Malaysia last Wednesday with seven sealed bags of clothing in his suitcase that tested positive for meth. A second 31-year-old arrived on Sunday, also with heavy, stiff clothing covered in a white powder, also confirmed as meth. Police are seeking footage after a man was fatally struck by a car in Bay of Plenty's Te Puke on Tuesday night. The man was walking on Te Puke Highway near Manoeka Road around 8:30 when he was struck by several vehicles and died at the scene. Officers are looking for any dash cam video showing the man walking on the highway or of the collision. Almost a decade of negotiations have resolved a historical treaty claim for a Whanganui iwi. The settlement for Ngā Hapū o Te Iwi o Whanganui includes $30 million of financial redress and return of significant sites. Minister Paul Goldsmith says it can never fully compensate for the iwi's losses.
4: However, through the settlement, the Crown, on behalf of all New Zealanders living in this country today, seeks a restored and strengthened relationship grounded on mutual trust, cooperation and partnership.
8: Wellington police are warning motorists to be vigilant with fake QR codes being attached to parking meters in the city. They say some people have been ripped off, entering credit card details online after following the links.
2: Whanganui Sport.
8: In sport, three changes to the starting pack for the All Blacks side named to face South Africa in the third test in Soweto on Sunday morning. Asafo Omua replaces Cody Taylor at hooker, while Sam Darry and Peter Lakai come into the side at lock and blindside flanker, respectively. Fabian Holland drops to the bench, where there are two further changes, with Samisoni Tokeaho backing up Omua and Wallace Setiti adding loose forward cover. New Zealand rugby boss Steve Lancaster believes South Africa have set a high bar as hosts of the Greatest Rivalry Tour. Lancaster says the all-encompassing matchday experience has given him food for thought for when the Springboks tour New Zealand in 2030.
12: Breakfast time on game day, right through and up to the game and beyond, and the South Africans have done a fantastic job of that. There's a real festival atmosphere around the fixtures. Getting to the game is as much a part of the experience as being at the game.
8: In last night's NPC action, a fourth straight loss for Auckland, beaten comfortably by Taranaki, 28-12. Four-time Grand Slam winner Aryna Sabalenka has issued a warning to the women at the US Tennis Open. She's back. Dismissing claims she partied hard before the year's final Grand Slam, Sabalenka says she's finally on course after struggling during the middle of the year.
13: I'm not going to defend myself or explain why and what happened, but I'm happy with my level. I can definitely say that mentally, I'm way stronger than I was in the middle of the season, and physically, I'm also feel stronger.
8: In form, Warriors forward Aaron Clark has offered his take on Jacob Laban's freshly dyed fluorescent blonde hair. Considering Laban has scored 5 tries in his last 5 games, Clark says, play on.
14: I think if you back it up and play the way you did, everyone can do it. I was thinking of doing it if I could play like that. He looks like a guy from NSYNC or Backstreet Boys, eh? Been killing it, Jakey. Felt like he can do what he wants, have the key to the city if he wants.
8: 13-time Formula One race winner David Coulthard says he's happy Liam Lawson has another chance to impress Red Bull at this weekend's Italian Grand Prix. That's news and sport. I'm Stuart Willey.
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3: In this update, it's unclear whether Taiwan is on the guest list for next year's Pacific Islands Forum in New Zealand. China regards Taiwan as its territory and is threatening consequences for its foreign minister attending this year's forum in Palau, which recognises Taiwan as a country. Foreign Minister Winston Peters says the focus should be on events this week.
4: But next year will be the same rules set as the 1992 protocol. That's how it was handled since 1992, and for 34 years being that, we won't be changing.
3: The protocol lets Taiwan engage with the Pacific. Closure is on the books again for Gloria Vale Christian School after a review found information was withheld from ERO investigators. The Ministry of Education has cancelled the school's registration for a second time and applied to lift court orders preventing closure. Leavers Trust founder Liz Gregory says when it finally shuts will depend on court hearing availability.
5: The one that kept the school open happened within a day or two. It was very quick, but I suspect they'll want to sit down with the Gloria Vale School. They'll want to discuss appropriate timeframes for closing.
3: A select committee is recommending changes to the government's Move On Order law after more than 7,000 submissions opposing the bill. The Justice Select Committees released a report on the proposal to let police order rough sleepers, beggars and people being disorderly to leave a public space. Lachlan Rennie has more.
6: Committee MPs are suggesting changes including lifting the minimum expulsion age from 14 to 18 and tightening the definition of begging. They say people should be allowed to return to an area for reasonable purposes and they want the potential fine halved to $1,000.
3: Reduced parole for a woman who murdered her children and left their bodies in suitcases in a storage unit. Hag Yung Lee was sentenced to life in prison last year, despite her insanity defence, for killing 8-year-old Yuna and 6-year-old Minu Jo in 2018. Emily Ansell reports.
7: Open Justice reports her minimum non-parole period has been cut from 17 years to 10. The Court of Appeal noted her sentence would keep her locked up almost three times longer than Lauren Dickerson, who killed her three daughters in Timaru in 2021.
3: Police have recovered a body near Rotorua's Lake Rotokakahi, believed linked to Karen Gilbert Palmer's homicide in Pahiatua last October. Police had been hunting her son, Jeremy Robertson, over the death. Labour, the Greens and the Opportunity Party are pledging to pay all state workers the living wage, now $29.90 an hour. It would go to the likes of school and hospital workers and is expected to cost just over $100 million over 4 years. A2 Union Director of Living Wage, Finn O'Dwyer Cunliffe, says current wages aren't enough.
8: Our collective bargaining standard document guarantees workers 30 cents above the minimum wage and has long been like that.
3: American journalist, activist and feminist writer Gloria Steinem has died. A post on her social media says the 92-year-old passed away peacefully at home in New York City, surrounded by loved ones. She came to prominence during the second wave feminism era in the US during the 1960s and 70s.
2: Hokanui Sport.
3: In sport, Cody Taylor has been left out of the All Blacks side to face the Springboks in the third test on Sunday morning in Soweto. Rugby editor Elliot Smith is in Johannesburg.
9: Asafo Omua replaces Cody Taylor in the run-on side with Samisone Tokiaho to add impact off the bench as the All Blacks make a statement on their intent to confront the Springboks early. There are two other changes to the pack, with Sam Darry coming straight into the run-on side for Fabian Holland, who drops to the bench, while Peter Luckey will start at blindside, replacing Simon Parker. The back line unchanged from Cape Town, while joining Tokiaho and Holland on the bench is Wallace Setiti, for his first test since being dropped following the win over Italy in July. In Johannesburg with the All Blacks, Elliot Smith.
3: New Zealand rugby boss Steve Lancaster's thrilled with the level of engagement surrounding the greatest rivalry tour. The All Blacks and Springboks have won a test each ahead of Sunday morning's third contest in Johannesburg. Sky has revealed 1.275 million viewers have watched the two tests and four franchise matches, while a further 510,000 have streamed the six matches. Lancaster says those numbers are encouraging.
10: more New Zealanders have got up in the middle of the night to watch the All Blacks play live through this series than I would suggest have done so for 10 or 20 years.
3: Only one NRL prize is satisfactory in the eyes of Warriors lock Aaron Clark. The club has a chance to claim its second minor premiership and first since 2002 in Saturday's regular season finale against Manly at home. Clark's been asked his thoughts on finishing in top spot ahead of the finals.
11: I just want to win the GF, bro. However, whatever steps are along the way, but the main goal is to get that premiership and bring it home. First or second, doesn't matter.
3: That's News and Sport. I'm Stuart Willey.
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7: In this update, a long evening of meetings for regional leaders inside the president of Palau's residence, meeting face-to-face without followers or observers. Chris Luxon is at the Pacific Islands Forum, where heads of 18 nations have been discussing problems faced in the Pacific, including climate change, El Niño and transnational crime. Before going into the marathon meeting, Luxon suggested China's ballistic missile test in the Pacific would come up.
8: I'm sure we'll talk about whether there's a communique or a statement that we can make about that as a group, but most importantly for me, it's about making sure it's not normalised and pushing back on it.
7: Reports the India-New Zealand Free Trade Agreement will be coming into force next month. The pact, signed in April, will cut or eliminate tariffs on 95% of our exports while making all Indian imports here duty-free. An Indian official told local media the date has now been mutually agreed. Labour says homelessness will still be unfairly punished, even if recommendations to weaken proposed move-on orders are followed. The bill would let police remove people rough sleeping, begging or being disorderly in public. The Justice Select Committee received more than 7,000 opposing submissions and is suggesting changes including lifting the minimum expulsion age from 14 to 18 and tightening begging definitions. Labour's Carmel Cepoloni says the government attitude is unchanged.
9: Poverty and homelessness is not a reason to try and move people on with the threat of a penalty or imprisonment.
7: Chris Bishop's been asked when the government will start listening to the construction industry. The infrastructure minister's been at the Constructive Forum in Auckland. Bishop says his priorities for a potential second term are social housing, the new planning system, and looking into transit-oriented development. He was asked what he'll do about skilled tradespeople leaving the country.
10: Construction's had a rocky time, but it's due to the interest rate cycle we've gone through and the downturn in the economy.
7: A Christchurch real estate agency has been fined $18,000 for not properly auditing its trust account for 6 years. The Sector Disciplinary Tribunal has found 1UP Realty Limited guilty of misconduct over putting hundreds of property transactions through the account. 47 jobs could be on the chopping block at the National Library and Archives NZ in another blow for beleaguered staff. The Public Service Association is warning the proposed restructure puts millions of historic items and their preservation at risk. National Secretary Fleur Fitzsimmons says it'll also hit important frontline services.
11: Important government agencies like the police and the health system all need accurate records held by Archives New Zealand and the National Library.
7: The PSA says the agency has admitted to staff the cuts are likely to impact services. The partner of an Australian man missing after floods in Nepal is pushing tech firms to share information that could help find him. Sarada Vishwanathan says Apple and phone company Optus haven't given location data over privacy concerns. Meanwhile, Australia's Prime Minister says five more Australians have now been found safe, reducing the number of missing nationals to 38. MFAT says five New Zealanders remain missing.
0: Hokanui Sport.
7: In sport, three changes to the starting pack for the All Blacks side named to face South Africa in the third test in Soweto on Sunday morning. Asafo Omua replaces Cody Taylor at hooker, while Sam Darry and Peter Lakai come into the side at lock and blindside flanker respectively. Fabian Holland drops to the bench, where there are two further changes with Samisoni Tokeaho backing up Omua and Wallace Setiti adding loose forward cover. New Zealand rugby boss Steve Lancaster believes South Africa have set a high bar as hosts of the Greatest Rivalry Tour. Lancaster says the all-encompassing matchday experience has given him food for thought for when the Springboks tour New Zealand in 2030.
12: Breakfast time on game day, right through and up to the game and beyond. And the South Africans have done a fantastic job of that. There's a real festival atmosphere around the fixtures. Getting to the game is as much a part of the experience as being at the game.
7: In last night's NPC action, a fourth straight loss for Auckland, beaten comfortably by Taranaki, 28-12. Four-time Grand Slam winner Arena Sabalenka has issued a warning to the women at the US Tennis Open. She's back. Dismissing claims she's partied hard before the year's final Grand Slam, Sabalenka says she's finally on course after struggling during the middle of the year.
13: I'm not going to defend myself or explain why and what happened, but I'm happy with my level. I can definitely say that mentally, I'm way stronger than I was in the middle of the season, and physically, I'm also feel stronger.
7: Meanwhile, seven-time Grand Slam winner Carlos Alcaraz says a four-month injury layoff has persuaded him to reduce his playing schedule and have longer breaks between tournaments. In form Warriors forward Aaron Clark has offered his take on Jacob Laban's freshly dyed fluorescent blonde hair. Considering Laban has scored five tries in his last five games, Clark says, play on.
14: I think if you back it up and play the way you did, everyone can do it. I was thinking of doing it if I could play like that. He looks like a guy from NSYNC or Backstreet Boys, eh? He's been killing it, Jakey. But I can do what he wants. Have the key to the city if he wants.
7: That's news and sport. I'm Stuart Willie.
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1: 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And where it might end up. With the New Zealand Herald. 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
2: In this update, a long evening of meetings for regional leaders inside the president of Palau's residence, meeting face-to-face without followers or observers. Chris Luxon is at the Pacific Islands Forum, where heads of 18 nations have been discussing problems faced in the Pacific, including climate change, El Nino and transnational crime. Before going into the marathon meeting, Luxon suggested China's ballistic missile test in the Pacific would come up.
3: I'm sure we'll talk about whether there's a communique or a statement that we can make about that as a group. But most importantly for me, it's about making sure it's not normalised and pushing back on it.
2: Reports the India-New Zealand Free Trade Agreement will be coming into force next month. The pact, signed in April, will cut or eliminate tariffs on 95% of our exports while making all Indian imports here duty-free. An Indian official told local media the date has now been mutually agreed. Labour says homelessness will still be unfairly punished, even if recommendations to weaken proposed move-on orders are followed. The bill would let police remove people rough sleeping, begging or being disorderly in public. The Justice Select Committee received more than 7,000 opposing submissions and is suggesting changes including lifting the minimum expulsion age from 14 to 18 and tightening begging definitions. Labour's Carmel Cipollone says the government attitude is unchanged.
4: Poverty and homelessness is not a reason to try and move people on with the threat of a penalty or imprisonment.
2: Chris Bishop's been asked when the government will start listening to the construction industry. The infrastructure minister has been at the Constructive Forum in Auckland. Bishop says his priorities for a potential second term are social housing, the new planning system, and looking into transit-oriented development. He was asked what he'll do about skilled tradespeople leaving the country.
5: Construction's had a rocky time, but it's due to the interest rate cycle we've gone through and the downturn in the economy.
2: A Christchurch real estate agency has been fined $18,000 for not properly auditing its trust account for 6 years. The Sector Disciplinary Tribunal has found 1UP Realty Limited guilty of misconduct over putting hundreds of property transactions through the account. 47 jobs could be on the chopping block at the National Library and Archives NZ in another blow for beleaguered staff. The Public Service Association is warning the proposed restructure puts millions of historic items and their preservation at risk. National Secretary Fleur Fitzsimmons says it'll also hit important frontline services.
6: Important government agencies like the police and the health system all need accurate records held by Archives New Zealand and the National Library.
2: The PSA says the agency has admitted to staff the cuts are likely to impact services. The partner of an Australian man missing after floods in Nepal is pushing tech firms to share information that could help find him. Sarada Vishwanathan says Apple and phone company Optus haven't given location data over privacy concerns. Meanwhile, Australia's Prime Minister says 5 more Australians have now been found safe, reducing the number of missing nationals to 38. MFAT says 5 New Zealanders remain missing.
1: Hokanui Sport.
2: In sport, 3 changes to the starting pack for the All Blacks side named to face South Africa in the third test in Soweto on Sunday morning. Asafo Omua replaces Cody Taylor at hooker, while Sam Darry and Peter Lakai come into the side at lock and blindside flanker respectively. Fabian Holland drops to the bench, where there are 2 further changes with Samisoni Tokeaho backing up Omua and Wallace Setiti adding loose forward cover. New Zealand rugby boss Steve Lancaster believes South Africa have set a high bar as hosts of the Greatest Rivalry Tour. Lancaster says the all-encompassing matchday experience has given him food for thought for when the Springboks tour New Zealand in 2030.
7: Breakfast time on game day, right through and up to the game and beyond, and the South Africans have done a fantastic job of that. There's a real festival atmosphere around the fixtures. Getting to the game is as much a part of the experience as being at the game.
2: In last night's NPC action, a 4th straight loss for Auckland, beaten comfortably by Taranaki, 28-12. 4-time Grand Slam winner Aryna Sabalenka has issued a warning to the women at the US Tennis Open. She's back. Dismissing claims she's partied hard before the year's final Grand Slam, Sabalenka says she's finally on course after struggling during the middle of the year.
8: I'm not going to defend myself or explain why and what happened, but I'm happy with my level. I can definitely say that mentally I'm way stronger than I was in the middle of the season, and physically I'm also feel stronger.
2: Meanwhile, seven-time Grand Slam winner Carlos Alcaraz says a four-month injury layoff has persuaded him to reduce his playing schedule and have longer breaks between tournaments. In Form Warriors forward, Aaron Clark has offered his take on Jacob Laban's freshly dyed fluorescent blonde hair. Considering Laban has scored five tries in his last five games, Clark says, play on.
9: I think if you back it up and play the way you did, everyone can do it. I was thinking of doing it if I could play like that. He looks like a guy from NSYNC or Backstreet Boys, eh? Been killing it, Jakey. Thought I can do what he wants. Have the key to the city if he wants.
2: That's News and Sport. I'm Stuart Willey.
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10: Met Service forecast for Southland and the coastal forecast for Fovo. Gale warning in force, westerly 35 knots, rising to 45 about Fovo Strait early afternoon, becoming westerly 35 everywhere late evening. Sea becoming high for a time about the strait. For Southland, early rain turning to showers, heavy at times, squally thunderstorms and hail possible. Strong westerlies, the high for Invercargill, will be 13 degrees, dropping back to 5 tonight. Tomorrow, partly cloudy with a few showers developing in the morning, with a high of 14 degrees for Invercargill tomorrow.
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3: In this update, hopes that next year's Pacific Islands Forum tackles climate change with more force. This year's forum has come to a close in Palau, with Prime Minister Christopher Luxon flying back to New Zealand today. Palau's president has called climate change the single greatest threat to the security of Pacific peoples. Greenpeace Pacific lead Shiva Goundan says world leaders should abide by Pacific values and do more for our Earth. ACT is set to campaign on scrapping Māori and Pacific med school places as a review of the scheme remains hidden. A review of the admission program at Auckland and Otago Universities is part of the National ACT Coalition Agreement. Lachlan Rennie has more.
4: The Ministry of Health has completed the review, but its public release appears to have stalled. An ACT Party spokesperson says they've asked for an examination to demonstrate if racial discrimination is justified. They say as far as they're concerned, the review hasn't delivered that justification and it is now a campaign issue.
3: The Green Party is glad to see Parliament's Justice Select Committee recommend weakening move-on orders. The proposed bill will let police order people out of public spaces for rough sleeping, begging and disorderly behaviour. The suggested changes include lifting the minimum expulsion age from 14 to 18. Green Party co-leader and Auckland Central MP Chloe Swarbrick says they still want the bill scrapped, but changing the definition of begging to unreasonable is common sense. Property prices are still sliding, with August marking the fifth declining month in a row. Cotality data shows values on average fell 0.4% over the month and are 1% down from a year ago. Across the main centres, Christchurch was the only market to record growth last month, rising a modest 0.1%. Chief Property Economist Kelvin Davidson says it's just a continuation of a subdued market.
5: Values fell sharply in 2022 and 23, but for the last 3 years or so, really, they've been trending sideways.
3: That's news.
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3: In sport, All Blacks coach Dave Rennie's shunted back any attempts to discuss the scrummaging controversy ahead of the third test against the Springboks in Soweto. The hosts have been left smarting through the week after accusations from the visitors that their opponents walk around rather than push straight to gain a set-piece advantage. New Zealand have made three changes to their run-on side, with Asafa Omua, Sam Darry and Peter Larkai starting in the pack. Taranaki have beaten Auckland 28-12 to open round 6 of NPC. Brisbane's NRL League Premiership defence has ended with a 34-20 victory over Canterbury. And Tim Price on Global Quest is the best of the five New Zealand equestrian entries from the opening day of dressage at the five-star Burley Horse Trials. That's sport. I'm Malcolm Jordan.
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8: Strong westerlies set to breeze across Southland and West Otago as early rain turns to showers, heavy at times with thunderstorms and hail possible. A high of 10 degrees expected for both Tapanui and Invercargill. Gore hoping to reach a little warmer with a high of 12 degrees. Similar scenes in Tiano, heavy showers, the possibility of thunderstorms and hail, and rain expected to turn to snow around Milford Road, with the potential of 2 to 5 centimetres about the tunnel and lesser amounts down to 800 metres, a high of 12 degrees.
0: Southland's best music mix starts now on Hokanui.
8: Kia ora, atamari. Welcome to Hokanui Breakfast with Chitty. Yay, we made it to Friday. That means today, of course, Subway Shout Day. If you do have a local business or organisation you'd like to pop in the draw for a chance to win, you can either text your name and who you want to nominate to 5009 or jump on Facebook, Hokanui Breakfast with Chitty. You'll see that last week went to the hardworking crew out at Stony Creek Station. Just nominate in the comments there, and it could be your workplace or organisation that I'm turning up at today with the tasty treat, thanks to Subway Gore. Also, Father's Day Sunday, we've got an awesome giveaway thanks to George Wilson Sales and the Croydon Lodge. I'll draw that once I finish on air this morning as well. I'll give you some more details as the morning unfolds, but if you want to jump on and get in early, it's also up on the book. I'll be back very shortly with your Hokanui Top 6. Right now it's Sam Fender, Olivia Dean. Good luck, especially on a Friday. Rein me in. Good morning.

0: Not telling. What's my age again? Blink 182. It is Hokanui with Chitty and time for your Hokanui top six. It's a mix of some fun, some facts, and everything you need to hopefully keep you sharp, keep you savvy, and of course keep you in the know. Today's episode very proudly brought to you by Sock Father & Co., Professional Tasters Limited, and the Ultimate Flock of Seagulls. Turns out single isn't... Turns out being single isn't the nightmare that some family members make it out to be. New research says single people who see it as a chance for new experiences and personal growth tend to be happier. So next time Aunt Karen asks you when you're settling down, just tell her you're currently focused on expanding shareholder value. Dunedin is top New Zealand's quality of life survey for the second straight year, with 83% of residents giving life the thumbs up. Park safety, open spaces and strong community spirit all scored highly. Auckland, suckers, finished last. No surprises there, which means Dunedin residents now have statistical evidence to accompany the superiority complex they've been developing for years. I'm nailing this. A retired firefighter in South Carolina has collected more than 2,000 pairs of socks and is now chasing a Guinness World Record. It all started with a Father's Day gift and spiraled from there, with birthdays and anniversaries adding to the collection. Most dads open socks and wonder what they did wrong. This bloke opened socks and saw a business opportunity. Italy's Tiramisu World Cup is looking for 130 amateur judges to taste desserts for its biggest ever public jury. Applicants first must pass a quiz on tiramisu history and local culture. Finally, a career path for people whose main qualification is saying, yep, that's definitely tiramisu. A man has gone viral after paying his stay-at-home wife a monthly salary on top of already covering the groceries, bills and household expenses. His argument is that if you'd pay someone to cook, clean and run a household, that, work shouldn't suddenly become free when your spouse does it. The internet immediately launched into a massive debate, proving once again that nothing gets people fired up quite like somebody else's finances. And finally, businesses in Dairy Flat, just north of Auckland, say they've been terrorised by hundreds, sometimes thousands, of seagulls. The birds have clogged drains with feathers, contaminated water tanks, and left buildings, vehicles, and roofs absolutely coated in droppings. Some businesses have even had to stop using tank water altogether. Authorities are investigating, but because the gulls are protected, the birds are currently operating with a level of confidence usually reserved for someone who knows their dad owns the company. At this point, they're less of a wildlife issue and more of an organised crime syndicate with feathers. That is your Hokanui top six, some fun, some facts, no doubt a few things for you to argue about over your brekkie, and lots of things for me to trip over this morning.
1: 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Even so, the RB question might be a stretch, even for George. 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

0: 6:21, Sutter Echo on Hokanui with Chitty. Speaking of funky towns, first Christchurch hit us with $100 for a cup of coffee, and now a Christchurch bakery has discovered that controversy can be very good for business. Hoon Hay Kiwi Bakery, let's just Hoon Hay, love it, sold out of its new horse meat pies on the very first day they hit the cabinet, despite attracting hundreds of online comments and plenty of criticism beforehand. The bakery's announcement went absolutely bonkers online, viral some would say, sparking debate from people who viewed horses as companion animals, while others pointed out horse meat has been part of some cultures for centuries. Staff say many customers travel to the bakery specifically because of the social media attention, with large numbers visiting for the first time to try the unusual offering. The pies, available as plain horse, horse and cheese, and curried horse varieties, prove far more popular than expected, and the bakery has already promised more on the way for the curious pie enthusiasts who missed out. You better giddy up.
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0: The man who could sing a phone book and make it sound exceptional, Stan Walker. It is Hokanoia Tiri. After your 6:30 updates, we talk what day is Sunday, Father's Day. There is a flash, a new shop arrived on New Zealand soils. If you like the finer things in life and have the bank account to go with it, I dare say you'll be putting this at the top of your to-do list. And Julie Mitchell joins us from Bailey's Real Estate for this week's Property of the Week.
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3: In this update, Pacific nations are calling out China's ballistic missile launch after a marathon behind closed doors meeting. The leaders' meeting spanned more than 9 hours at the Pacific Islands Forum in Palau, far longer than scheduled. A statement's been issued by all but Nauru, registering concern about the recent missile test without adequate notice. Prime Minister Christopher Luxon says our nuclear-free stance is clear.
4: It's important we push back. We don't want to see it normalised as behaviour. That's just happening regularly.
3: New Zealand hosts next year's forum. ACT is set to campaign on scrapping Māori and Pacific med school places as a review of the scheme remains hidden. A review of the admission program at Auckland and Otago Universities is part of the National ACT Coalition Agreement. The Ministry of Health has completed the review, but its public release appears to have stalled. A strong message from nurses to politicians that healthcare should not be used to balance the books. Several hundred union members, delegates and other local health staff gathered in Auckland's Northcote last night demanding

0: Politicians commit to improving a system at breaking point. North Shore Hospital ED understaffing recently saw workers declare a state of emergency. Union delegate and nurse Jean Moore says saving money through the health sector is wrong. The Coalition is at odds over recommended changes to proposed move-on orders legislation. Justice Select Committee MPs are suggesting changes to the bill, including lifting the age the order applies to from 14 to 18. Justice Minister Paul Goldsmith isn't happy with some of the changes, which ACT backs alongside opposition parties. That's news.
1: In your local Hokonui news for Friday morning. More than 400 people have signed a petition opposing plans for a new pharmacy at Clutha Health First's Balclutha Hospital campus. Residents behind the petition say they're concerned a hospital-run pharmacy could take business away from existing pharmacies, potentially impacting jobs and the town centre. Clutha Health First says the proposal is still in the early stages and may never proceed, stressing its focus remains on improving healthcare services for the wider community. A late-night construction job at Invercargill's Splash Palace has left some residents short on sleep. Pile-driving work for the Aquatic Centre's new changing rooms continued into the early hours, with noise complaints coming from several parts of the city. The Invercargill City Council has apologised, admitting the sound travelled much further than expected. About 15 complaints were received, and the council says no further overnight work is planned. A busy winter season has forced Southland Hospital to postpone a small number of planned procedures as staff managed increased demand from influenza, COVID-19, RSV and other seasonal illnesses. Health New Zealand says affected patients are now being rebooked with extra beds and additional staff brought in to help ease the pressure during the winter peak. And the Southland Archery Club is celebrating success at the Archery New Zealand Indoor National Championships whilst encouraging more people to take up the sport. Tegan Kennedy collected silver and bronze medals in the under 21 female compound division, whilst Paul Riley claimed his first national title in the men's 50 plus barebow category after a dramatic one arrow shoot off decided by just 5 millimetres. Club officials hope recent achievements will inspire new members to give archery a go. That is your local Hokonui news, proudly brought to you by the St James Theatre on Oak Street, Gore.
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0: In sport, All Blacks coach Dave Rennie has put faith in less experienced players as part of his bid to go 2-1 up in the series against the Springboks at Soweto on Sunday morning. Elliot Smith reports from Johannesburg.
4: In a remarkable twist of fate, Asafa Omua, Sam Dowry and Peter Luckey will all make their sixth test start together after coming in as the changes to the starting Black Pack. Omua's been around the longest, debuting in 2017, the others making their first appearances in 2024. Regardless, though, it's a major call from Rennie to put Cody Taylor on ice this week, with Dowry and Luckey also yearning to have statement performances in Johannesburg. With the All Blacks, Elliot Smith.
0: Past winners Iga Swiatek and Naomi Osaka into the third round of the US Tennis Open. That's sport. I'm Malcolm Jordan.
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1: Strong westerlies set to breeze across Southland and West Otago as early rain turns to showers, heavy at times with thunderstorms and hail possible. A high of 10 degrees expected for both Tapanui and Invercargill. Gore hoping to reach a little warmer with a high of 12 degrees. Similar scenes in Te Anau, heavy showers, the possibility of thunderstorms and hail, and rain expected to turn to snow around Milford Road with the potential of 2 to 5 centimetres about the tunnel and lesser amounts down to 800 metres, a high of 12 degrees.
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1: This Father's Day, thanks to George Wilson Sales and the Croydon Lodge, we've been on the hunt for the bloke who's always there when it counts, whether it's your dad, granddad, stepdad, father figure, you know, the one that's first to lend a hand, the last to ask for help, the one that can fix everything with a bit of number eight wire and a she'll be right attitude. We've been asking for nominations. You can still get them in, either enter on Facebook, Hokanoi Breakfast with Chitty, or text them through with your name and the nomination to 5009. What's up for grabs? A voucher for George Wilson Sales, which is where they get everything that dad loves. Tools and generators and welders and, you know, all that sort of stuff built for real work. And then also a voucher, well, just a meal, a buffet for two kids, two adults on Sunday at the Croydon Lodge, either dinner or lunch. I've been asking for nominations and there's been some absolute epic ones that have come through, like Holly Murphy-Stevenson. She has nominated Scott Buchanan and said he's the first person to lend a hand when someone needs it, whether that is shifting houses, towing broken down cars, looking after her kids, pitching gazebos, backing trailers, lending trailers, fixing cars, letting you move in with him when you're heavily pregnant with twins and can't move, manning the barbecue when no one else wants to, and pitching in with whatever his wife volunteers him for. He's a wonderful father to not only his own children, but to his best mate Holly's kids as well. That's pretty cool, he said. She also said he's the best and just quietly gets on with it without needing any recognition or credit, and she would absolutely love to see him get a treat. We've got some incredible dads across the board. If you would like to add your nomination, you've got till 10 o'clock this morning, 5009, or jump on Facebook, Hokanoi Breakfast with Chitty.

0: 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Hokanui Breakfast with Chitty.
1: I do my makeup in somebody else's car.

0: 17 away from 8, it is Lord on Hokanui with Chitty, and Cartier has been given the green light to open its first ever New Zealand boutique. So for the very first time in all of history, the luxury jewellery giant Cartier has opened its own boutique in the Auckland CBD. So it is located in the historic former Imperial Hotel building on Queen Street. Ooh la la. And the new store blends Cartier's signature Parisian style with New Zealand-inspired designs, including a carved Totara entranceway by Māori artist Steve Solomon. We know him. He's from the Deep South. And bespoke artwork celebrating native flora and bird life. So this is cool. I like that they've incorporated, you know, what we love. Until now, Kiwis could only buy Cartier products through authorised resellers. And the opening reflects the continued growth of New Zealand's luxury retail market, joining other high-end brands already operating in central Auckland. Alongside jewellery and watches, the boutique includes dedicated bridal spaces, private consultation areas, and a range of locally commissioned artworks. But before you get too excited, I just thought, oh, I wonder how much this jewellery is. And I had a wee Google just now, and I tell you what, I was flabbergasted. What are you thinking? Maybe triple that. Maybe even times six. This one's only $5,000 for a ring. But one of their Love Unlimited range rose gold bracelets, $17,900. $18,000. Actually, though, if you did want to just get me a white gold diamond love bracelet, medium model, $72,500. I've just got to shoot off and book some flights. I'm off to Cartier this afternoon, actually.
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0: 6:51. Haven't done that for a while, have we? The King of Pop, Michael Jackson. It is Friday on Hokanui Breakfast with Chitty. Julie Mitchell from Bailey's Real Estate with some interesting things with her in the Hokanui studio for a catch-up. Good morning.
1: Good morning, Chitty. How you doing?
0: I'm good, thank you. Tell me all about what you've got in front of you.
1: Well, we've put together just a few little things that we thought would help. And, of course, with two nights ago, we had that reminder that we just need to be organised. We can't solve the problems of the world, but we need to be organised. So I have got a little mum first aid kit, and at the moment it's got some Panadol and a few sticking plasters and some safety pins.
0: Smart.
1: Now, I know that's not everything. I always give that to my kids when they're going away. So we are looking for hopefully someone to give us a call and give us a first aid kit that might be a little bit more substantial.
0: Awesome.
1: But that's the mum first aid kit. We've got, of course, some Uncle Toby's. We've got some oats, cinnamon brown sugar. And traditionally, Ron used to tell me that as a kid, I always add lots of stuff to this, but he said, no, you don't have to. So we've got the King's vegetable soup mix, and all you need is a pot and some water. So there you go. That's our little contribution for this week for our go bag.
0: That is incredible. I tell you what, when that earthquake did strike on Wednesday night, I must admit the first thought through my head after I was like, should I get under a doorframe was, what would Julie Mitchell do?
1: Hey, what would she do? Well, I reminded her to get these things yeah. organised for you. But yeah, you know, I think just brush up your skills a little bit. Have a look on the internet or have a look around. There's lots of paper options to read of what you should be doing. I'm far from the right person to give advice on that. But yeah, I think, you know, follow the rules. You teach your children the rules, but often as adults we don't.
0: Correct.
1: Yeah.
0: We're going to be giving this go bag or grab bag emergency kit away once it is full to the brim. So keep an eye on the Bailey's Real Estate Gore socials for your chance to win. And if you do have anything you think we should be adding or you would like to contribute, get in touch with the Bailey's team. They'd love to hear from you. New listings coming to Bailey's Real Estate?
1: Oh, look, absolutely. We're very excited to bring these listings to you. So we have first up, these aren't online yet, but they will be by the end of the week. We have 137 Kakapo Street. This is a beautiful, luxurious home, four bedrooms, two living areas, ultimate in heating, views over Gore, absolutely gorgeous home. I've told Ron Mitch it's time to move to town, but we tell him often about that. This home is beautiful, and I'm going to have it open on Saturday at 11 a.m.
0: Mm-hmm.
1: for you to have a little look, or give me a call if you want to come through this home. I think that especially if you're looking at coming from the country into town and don't want something straight away, we might be able to sort something out there. Yeah, a little hint there. Also coming on Monday, we've got a five-bedroomed home. Wait for it, Chitty. There's eight-car garaging and several options. You can go into a little lifestyle block or you can buy one block. There's three options there. So if you've got eight cars, this is the place. Or things that you need to store.
0: Okay.
1: You know, whatever that looks like. So we're very excited about that home coming to the market. We've got a commercial investment coming to the market, and we've also got one on the market that's had a bit of an adjustment in price, showing very, very good returns. Plus, we have got some great wee investments, two-bedroomed homes. We've got three. There's three of them in working order and one that's not in working order due to some fire damage. So if you're up for a little bit of a challenge, these are going to be great either investments to rent out, or they're going to be great development sites in the future. So they're brand new to the market and they're in Churchill Ave. So we would love to hear from you. Have a look on my socials or on Bailey's socials for the open homes. Churchill Ave's on Sunday, Kakapo Street's on Saturday. But we would love to hear from you. And, of course, if you're thinking of bringing your house to the market, spring is here. Get on with it. The daffodils are out. And there's very little competition out there. It's a great time to come to the market and to talk to Bailey's about how we can maximise that investment of yours and your return by giving you marketing options that you can choose from. You don't have to do them, but we offer them so that you can decide the best way to get the best value out of your home.
0: Wow, you have come back excited. There is so much coming to the market, from, you know, investments to maybe, you know, that final step of purchase of a beautiful home, everything in between. Julie Mitchell, thank you for your time. Like she said, buying or selling or even just thinking about it, get in touch with the team from Bailey's Real Estate. We'll catch up soon.
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11: In this update, the Prime Minister says promises made in Palau will be felt across the Pacific. The curtain has come down on the Pacific Islands Forum, which ended with a statement calling out China for its ballistic missile test launch. Climate change has also been a major focal point of discussions. Nations have agreed to reaffirm commitments to the Blue Pacific 2050 strategy to limit global warming. Christopher Luxon says he's serious on delivering on priorities for the Pacific.
12: It's an existential crisis here in the Pacific and you know, around the world. And so you can see a deep commitment to climate change and also to protecting the environment. You see it in New Zealand's own investment.
11: An Indian government official says the India-New Zealand Free Trade Agreement will come into force next month. The official has told news agency PTI the pact is coming into effect at a mutually agreed date. The deal was negotiated over 9 months, agreed in December and signed in April. It will cut or eliminate tariffs on 95% of New Zealand's exports to India, while making all Indian exports to New Zealand duty-free. India is our 12th largest export market. Meanwhile, the property market's remaining subdued, with a suggestion it'll be a while until there's real growth in prices. Cotality data shows values on average fell by 0.4% over August, marking the fifth declining month in a row. It notes global geopolitical tensions, the OCR lifting, and the upcoming general election as contributing to market uncertainty. Chief property economist Kelvin Davidson says the Reserve Bank's released its forecast for the property market.
13: They don't really see any growth in house prices for at least another year, really, until you get into the tail end of 2027.
11: Boosting the workforce is front of mind for the construction industry heading into the election. The Constructive Forum moves into its second day in Auckland, bringing together big players from across the sector. It opens dialogue about the industry's future and solutions to productivity and workforce problems. That's news.
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11: In sport, a key change at hooker for the All Blacks to face the Springboks in the third test on Sunday morning in Soweto. Elliot Smith reports from Johannesburg.
16: Asafo Omua replaces Cody Taylor in the run-on side with Samisone Tokiaho to add impact off the bench as the All Blacks make a statement on their intent to confront the Springboks early. There are two other changes to the pack, with Sam Darry coming straight into the run-on side for Fabian Holland, who drops to the bench, while Peter Luckey will start at blindside, replacing Simon Parker in Johannesburg. With the All Blacks, Elliot Smith.
11: Back home, Taranaki have beaten Auckland 28-12 to open round 6 of the NPC. And Tim Price on Global Quest is fourth after the opening day of dressage at the Burley Horse Trials. That's sport. I'm Malcolm Jordan.
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17: Strong westerly set to breeze across Southland and West Otago as early rain turns to showers, heavy at times with thunderstorms and hail possible. A high of 10 degrees expected for both Tapanui and Invercargill. Gore hoping to reach a little warmer with a high of 12 degrees. Similar scenes in Te Anau, heavy showers, the possibility of thunderstorms and hail, and rain expected to turn to snow around Milford Road with the potential of 2 to 5 centimetres about the tunnel and lesser amounts down to 800 metres, a high of 12 degrees.
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17: This Father's Day, we are celebrating Dad, no matter what way, shape or form that comes in your life. Whether it is a dad, a stepdad, a father figure, we want to hear what makes him the best dad. You can text 5009 with those nominations, or you can enter on Facebook, Hokanui Breakfast with Chitty. Some examples are Brittany Horrell said, I'd love to nominate my stepdad, Mike Bedingfield. He has been an absolutely amazing father figure for not only myself, but my children over the years. We love him to bits. Monique Clark nominated Nathan McDermott, father and the best popper. It doesn't have to be over the top. It can be plain and simple. All nominations go in for a chance to win a voucher for George Wilson Tools and also a buffet lunch or dinner for two adults, two kids at the Croydon Lodge this Sunday. We all know dads are absolutely incredible, especially the ones from the Deep South.

0: That almost sounds like the start of Christmas defrosting. Quarter past seven, Mariah Carey, Hukanui with Chitty. Work is now underway to find a permanent home for a national memorial honouring the 51 people killed during the Christchurch mosque terror attacks 15th of March 2019. The project is being led by the Ministry for Culture and Heritage alongside the Christchurch City Council, Manu Whenua and other agencies, with affected families and survivors set to play a central role in shaping the memorial. Phil Mager is the mayor of Christchurch and says the hope is to create a meaningful and accessible space in the city centre where people can reflect, pay their respects and remember not only those who lost their lives, but also the injured, the emergency responders and the communities that rallied together in support following the tragedy. Now, as someone who has visited the 911 memorial in New York, I tell you what, it just takes your breath away. It just is something very eerie, very memorable, very special is a real weird word to use in these terms when talking about terrorist attacks, but it is a nice place to be able to go and pay our respects. So it will be interesting to see how it all plays out in Christchurch with their response to a place to go and do exactly that, pay some respects following the mosque attacks in 2019.
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0: 25 after 7, Uncle Cricket and Doobie Grey got us drifting away. It is Hokanui with Chitty after your 7:30 news updates. We chat with Wyndham's Jack Ritter, who is 21 years old, and he has designed an app to help everyday Kiwis stretch their dollars further. What an incredible young lad. I'm looking forward to having a yarn with him. Before we cruise into your news, let's see what Mother Nature's got coming our way for the next few days.
1: Hokanui's five-day forecast with Twin Farm Tefrom and Softex. The proof is in the progeny. Tefrom.co.nz.
0: Unfortunately, not looking like yesterday for the next few days. Sad day, a high of 14, partly cloudy, a few showers in the morning, and northwesterlies finding their strength. Sunday, 10 degrees, the expected high, a few showers turning to rain for a time, and southeasterlies doing southeasterly things. Monday, very similar to start the week, 10 cloudy, easterlies should be easing off by lunch though. Now Tuesday, cloud clearing to fine by lunchtime and just light winds, a high of 11, and then it looks like the rain's coming back in with westerlies on Wednesday and a high of 12 degrees.
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9: In this update, discussions involving China have dominated a marathon leaders meeting at this year's Pacific Islands Forum in Palau. Senior political reporter Azaria Howell reports.
10: After more than 9 hours of discussion as a group, leaders wrapped up talks and issued a statement on China's ballistic missile test, registering concern and urging states to give at least 24 hours notice of tests. All nations agreed other than Nauru, which dissented.
9: The Green Party says the government has it all wrong, even as the Justice Committee recommends changes to proposed move-on orders. The Select Committee's suggested changes include lifting the minimum exclusion age from 14 to 18 and tightening definitions of begging. Green MP Chloe Swarbrick says the recommendations are a good start, but this legislation won't solve the real problem. ACT is set to campaign on scrapping Māori and Pacific med school places as a review of the scheme remains hidden. A review of the admission programs at Auckland and Otago universities is part of the National ACT Coalition Agreement. The Ministry of Health has completed the review, but it's not yet been made public. Another milestone in Moau's landslide recovery, but Mount Maunganui's future remains unknown. 6 campers were killed in January's slip. Tauranga City Council's received the quantitative landslide risk assessment, concluding that Moau is still an active landslide and rockfall environment. That's news.
0: In your local Hokanui news for Friday morning, more than 400 people have signed a petition opposing plans for a new pharmacy at Clutha Health First, Balclutha Hospital campus. Residents behind the petition

0: patients say they're concerned a hospital-run pharmacy could take business away from existing pharmacies, potentially impacting jobs and the town centre. Clutha Health First says the proposal is still in the early stages and may never proceed, stressing its focus remains on improving healthcare services for the wider community. A late-night construction job at Invercargill's Splash Palace has left some residents short on sleep. Pile driving work for the aquatic centre's new changing rooms continued into the early hours, with noise complaints coming from several parts of the city. The Invercargill City Council has apologised, admitting the sound travelled much further than expected. About 15 complaints were received, and the council says no further overnight work is planned. A busy winter season has forced Southland Hospital to postpone a small number of planned procedures as staff managed increased demand from influenza, COVID-19, RSV and other seasonal illnesses. Health New Zealand says affected patients are now being rebooked with extra beds and additional staff brought in to help ease the pressure during the winter peak. And the Southland Archery Club is celebrating success at the Archery New Zealand Indoor National Championships whilst encouraging more people to take up the sport. Tegan Kennedy collected silver and bronze medals in the under 21 female compound division, whilst Paul Riley claimed his first national title in the men's 50 plus barebow category after a dramatic one arrow shoot off decided by just 5 millimetres. Club officials hope recent achievements will inspire new members to give archery a go. That is your local Hokanui news, proudly brought to you by the St James Theatre on Oak Street, Gore.
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3: In sport, Asafa Omoa will make his first test start in nearly 2 years and sixth overall for the All Blacks in Sunday morning's third test against the Springboks. Coach Dave Rennie has plumped for him at hooker in Soweto, with Samasone Takiaho to deputise from the bench and Cody Taylor left out of the 23. Fellow hooker Georgia Ponsonby will make her first appearance as Black Ferns co-captain in the side's maiden hosting by their Springboks counterparts from 11:30pm tomorrow. Fellow co-captain Ruahe Demant shifts to the bench. Hannah King starts at first five. Australian netballer Sarah Clough has avoided conviction after being charged with assault in July. She booted a security guard in the back after getting refused entry at a Sydney pub for being too boozed. That's sport. I'm Malcolm Jordan.
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0: Strong westerly set to breeze across Southland and West Otago as early rain turns to showers, heavy at times with thunderstorms and hail possible. A high of 10 degrees expected for both Tapanui and Invercargill. Gore hoping to reach a little warmer with a high of 12 degrees. Similar scenes in Te Anau, heavy showers, the possibility of thunderstorms and hail, and rain expected to turn to snow around Milford Road with the potential of 2 to 5 centimetres about the tunnel and lesser amounts down to 800 metres, a high of 12 degrees.
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0: Your reminder for our Subway Shout nominations, you can either text those through 5009, your name and who you would like to pop in the draw, what local business or organisation, and also nominations for our Father's Day competition, of course, Father's Day on Sunday. Thanks to George Wilson Sales and the Croydon Lodge Gore, we've got some cool prizes up for grabs. All of those details are on our Facebook page, Hokanui Breakfast with Chitty. Basically, you can just nominate a father figure in your life and they might win a voucher for George Wilson Sales and a buffet for two kids, two adults at the Croydon Lodge on Sunday. 5009 if you want to text any of those nominations through or have a look on the book. Music coming up from Teddy Swims, and then we catch up with Jack Ritter all about his app that he has created to help Kiwis budget. Right now it's closing time. It's Semisonic. It is Hokanui.

0: 7:42, it's Teddy Swims, Mr. Know-It-All. It is Hokanoi with Chitty for your Friday morning. Wyndham's Jack Ritter is only 21 years old, but he's already making waves with a new app designed to help everyday Kiwis stretch their dollars further. Inspired by what he saw whilst working in supermarkets, he's created Kiwi Budget, and he joins us now to tell us all about it. Good morning.
1: Good morning.
0: Now, let's start with a bit of an elevator pitch for someone who's only just hearing about Kiwi Budget right now for the first time. How do you explain it?
1: So it's a budgeting app for Kiwis to help them thrive financially, figure out what they're spending their money on, their pay, and yeah.
0: So if I was to register to download it or to subscribe to it, what would be the info that I would need to put in to make the best out of it?
1: Oh, yeah. So it connects through the banking. So you can connect your bank and all the transactions sync into Kiwi Budget.
0: So they'd say, Chitty, you're spending too much money at Liquorland. You need to spend more at the supermarket.
1: Yeah, yeah.
0: Hmm. Confronting.
1: It categorises your transactions, and you can see, exactly where your money's going and how to effectively manage.
0: Can you also see the price difference across different supermarkets and things like that locally?
1: So I'm still building that at the moment. I'm going to build a price share sort of system, like Gatsby.
0: Oh, yes.
1: Yeah, which will be good to see where the cheapest shop is.
0: Yeah, well, certainly will be. What are the biggest budgeting mistakes people are making at the moment without potentially even realising it?
1: I think the main thing would be, for me personally, would be the subscriptions, you know, that, yeah.
0: The Netflix whatever.
1: Because they add up to, you know, quite a big amount per year, and people don't actually realise how much you're spending a year on subscriptions.
0: So that sort of stuff would be easily tracked in Kiwi Budget as well. And you've tested plenty of budgeting apps before creating your own. What were they missing that you thought, hey, actually, this is the point of difference that Kiwi Budget can bring?
1: So there's quite a few. Number one being the bank connection.
0: Mm-hmm.
1: So you don't have to, Kiwi Budget, you don't have to put them in manually, which, you know, because it can be quite time consuming.
0: Mm-hmm.
1: The other thing is just the overall budgeting, you know, because in New Zealand we get paid, you know, weekly, fortnightly, and the other ones don't have that option.
0: Oh, the monthly, probably.
1: Yeah, monthly, yeah.
0: That's really interesting. It seems like it's built to make life easier.
1: Yeah, yeah.
0: One feature I find fascinating is that supermarket price tracker. Are grocery prices really that different store to store? And you've worked in a few different supermarkets,
1: yeah.
0: So how does that experience, you know, track to being able to put this information into your app?
1: So, yeah, the prices do vary quite a lot. I've worked at New World, Woolworths and Pack and Save, so I have a good idea. Even with special prices, they vary quite a lot.
0: Has there been one in particular that you were really genuinely shocked by?
1: I would say Woolworths pricing. They're quite, a big
0: difference.
1: Yeah.
0: Interesting. So this is why this app is going to help us all across so many different areas, you know. Let us know where we're spending, but also let us know where we could save with our spending. We're going to take a quick break and then we'll continue learning all about Kiwi Budget with Jack Ritter on Hokanoi.
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0: 9 away from 8, Katy Perry on Hokanoi with Chitty, and we are chatting with Jack Ritter, who is the masterminds behind a new app called Kiwi Budget. He's just 21, he's from Wyndham, and he's figuring out a way to help everyday Kiwis stretch their dollars further. Jack, you've been working up to 16 hours a day on this. Has there been a point where you've thought, what have I gotten myself into?
1: Oh, definitely. When I was first starting it, I thought, oh, this is, you know, not going to go anywhere. And, you know, you sort of do doubt yourself sometimes, I think. But since it's been, you know, had a lot of engagement, it's definitely a big motivator for me.
0: Yeah. Are there any lessons you've learnt already along the way?
1: Not at the moment, no. Oh, you know, that might be a big thing to think about, I think.
0: Oh, yeah, absolutely. Yeah. And I think we are busy people, and sometimes reflecting doesn't happen in the moment. But maybe I could ask you that in 10 years' time, and you'll say, well, Chitty, yep, a thousand. With power, rates, fuel, food all costing more these days, do you think budgeting has become harder than ever? Is this an app that you see the younger generations using, or would you love to see, you know, the older ones on there too?
1: Yeah, I think it's definitely gotten difficult now. I would like to see all Kiwis using it because, you know, the cost of living really affects everyone.
0: What is the most rewarding feedback you've received so far?
1: I think it would be from my parents because they've been testing the app and their support has been really good.
0: They'll also tell you, I can imagine, if there's things that they think you can do better.
1: Yeah, definitely.
0: Wait, constructive feedback, we need that. So talk me through the subscription process in terms of how do we sign up for it, how much is it going to cost, and when will the app be ready to go?
1: Yep, so the app will be ready on the 16th of November, and you go to kiwibudget.nz and just create an account. At the moment there's a wait list, and if you sign up to the wait list, you'll be automatically signed up on launch day. There's a subscription-based system. So it's free, $4 to $19 a month.
0: And do you have a sort of number of people or Kiwis that you would love to see using this as your, you know, pipeline dream?
1: Well, yeah, I mean, I'd like everyone to use it, you know, just to help everyone, I guess, yeah.
0: Tell me about what you were saying just off air about how you thought if I can get 200 people interested or using it, it would be awesome. But what blew your expectations on LinkedIn?
1: Oh, yeah. So there was 90,000 Kiwis that are watching the build, which is, you know, a crazy number. I really didn't expect it to go that far.
0: I just think that shows how incredible this app's going to be and a tool that it could be in everyday Kiwis' lives. If someone is listening and struggling financially right now, what's one simple budgeting tip that you could give them to start using?
1: To be honest, I would say just, you know, go through your bank transactions at the moment and just see, you know, the unexpected transactions that you didn't know that you had, and just go through there and
0: go from and also subscribe to Kiwi Budget. It's such a fantastic idea, and it's great to see a young local Southlander using technology to tackle a real world problem. Jack, thank you so much for your time, and all the very best for the launch of Kiwi Budget.
1: Thank you.
0: Role Models taking us to your 8 o'clock news. Then on the other side of that, thanks to Quinns Unichem Pharmacy, our locker room ladies will be in.

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11: In this update, 2 points National didn't agree with as the Justice Committee recommends changes to proposed move-on orders. The bill will let police order people out of public spaces for rough sleeping, begging and disorderly behaviour. The suggested changes include lifting the minimum expulsion age from 14 to 18 and reducing fines from $2,000 to $1,000. Justice Select Committee Chair National's Tom Rutherford says two contentious changes his party didn't agree with also got through.
12: Things around narrowing begging to unreasonable begging and allowing people to come back to the area after receiving a move-on order.
11: ACT plan to campaign on scrapping Māori and Pacific med school places is being seen by some as electioneering. A review into Auckland and Otago University admission programs is part of the ACT National Coalition Agreement, but its findings haven't been made public. An ACT spokesperson claims the scheme shows unjustified discrimination. Auckland University Medical Dean Warwick Bagg says the findings should be released so the facts can be debated.
13: This is about taking Māori and Pacific students where the school system does not serve them well and ensuring that they meet the highest standards of success.
11: Property prices are still sliding, with August marking the fifth declining month in a row. Cotality data shows values on average fell 0.4% over the month and are 1% down from a year ago. Across the main centres, Christchurch was the only market to record growth last month, rising a modest 0.1%. Chief Property Economist Kelvin Davidson says property prices are moving sideways. An Indian government official says the India-New Zealand Free Trade Agreement will come into force from next month. The official has told news agency PTI the pact is coming into effect at a mutually agreed date. With more, business reporter Michael Sergal.
4: The deal was negotiated over 9 months, agreed in December and signed in April. It will cut or eliminate tariffs on 95% of New Zealand's exports to India, while making all Indian exports to New Zealand duty-free. India is our 12th largest export market.
11: That's news.
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11: In sport, a bittersweet end to Brisbane's NRL League title defence. Their season has come to a close with a 34-20 win over Canterbury. Coach Michael Maguire has found a consolation with the 14th-ranked team notching an 8th win from 24 games.
17: Watch the group have a smile on their face after what they've been through. That's nice to see. Learned plenty. We've pushed hard to try and find ways to get what we did.
11: Springboks women's coach Swiss De Bruin has walked out due to a reported contract dispute over denied win bonuses ahead of their maiden hosting of a rugby test against the Black Ferns tomorrow night. Past winners Iga Swiatek and Naomi Osaka have advanced to the third round of the US Tennis Open. Men's third seed Felix Auger-Aliassime has been ousted in four sets by Karen Khachanov. That's sport. I'm Malcolm Jordan.
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18: Strong westerlies set to breeze across Southland and West Otago as early rain turns to showers, heavy at times with thunderstorms and hail possible. A high of 10 degrees expected for both Tapanui and Invercargill. Gore hoping to reach a little warmer with a high of 12 degrees. Similar scenes in Tiano, heavy showers, the possibility of thunderstorms and hail, and rain expected to turn to snow around Milford Road with the potential of 2 to 5 centimetres about the tunnel and lesser amounts down to 800 metres, a high of 12 degrees.
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18: Father's Day on Sunday and we've been taking nominations for a chance to win a voucher for George Wilson Sales and a buffet for two kids and two adults at the Croydon Lodge. They have been absolutely awesome. You can still get them until 10 o'clock this morning. Either text them through to 5009 or jump on Facebook, Hokanui Breakfast with Chitty, and nominate there. Should I give you an example of one from Diana Reid? My husband deserves a treat. We've had a rough couple of months, but without him, our world would have been a whole lot emptier. He literally saved our daughter's life when she had her first cardiac arrest. His girls can always count on him for anything. He will always try his best. Nicholas Welby-Reed is the best dad. Oh, that is heartwarming. Get them in. Speaking of heartwarming, I'm sure they will be as wholesome, the locker room ladies in the studio very shortly. It's Natasha Bedingfield. It's Unwritten. It is Hokanui.

0: 8:14, Harry Style. If he's worried about the American girls, imagine what he would think of the locker room girls.
1: Bringing the sass, the laughs, and the real talk, it's time for the locker room ladies on Hokanui. Thanks to Quinn's Unichem Pharmacy, where parking is a breeze.
0: You like that one, ladies?
2: I loved that one. It was pretty quick.
0: Thanks. She's cute. She's quick. She's funny. She's gorgeous.
2: That wasn't what I was thinking. But anyway.
3: She's 21.
0: Yeah. Good morning to Taryn and Kim. Microphone H. Wild.
2: I know.
0: How much is too much? So a cafe in Christchurch is preparing to sell what could be New Zealand's most expensive cup of coffee with a rare Panamanian geisha brew set to cost customers $99.99. So it's a Rook Cafe, and they said, look, it's only a small amount. They've only got 100-gram bags of highly sought-after beans. They're only going to do, I think, 14 to 15 cups, so it's a limited supply. You register for it, and then you get quite possibly, New Zealand's most expensive cup of coffee. Would you do it?
2: If my expenses allowed me to, yes. Like, I love coffee, and I like a good coffee, and if I was well off or had $100 burning a hole in my pocket, I probably would, but no, not at this stage.
3: And I don't drink coffee, so I can't comment on that. Well, but if it was something else, let me finish.
2: Okay.
3: We've got two mics for a reason today.
2: Oh, yeah, good.
3: If it was like something else that I liked and loved, like Kim said, if I had the money, yeah.
0: See, I feel the same. Don't drink coffee.
3: Yeah.
0: But if it was something that spun my wheels, maybe it was a limited edition Warriors.
3: Yeah.
0: Player.
2: $100. Player for the night.
0: Then absolutely I would.
3: Yeah.
0: I think if it is something that you genuinely love and enjoy and it's a once off, would I pay it every week? No.
2: It's quite interesting because it brings into that subject of what people spend on things that you look at them and go, why did they pay that for that?
3: Yeah.
2: But, everybody's got a different money value to different people. Here's us wonderful hairdressers sitting here and, people still go buy a box dye at the warehouse and it looks terrible and they don't value the cost of colouring cuts.
0: Or like
2: same thing,
0: when
2: you
0: get a new jacket and you excitedly show your friends and then they tear you off for spending that much money on it.
2: Say that exactly. I like your jacket.
0: Yeah, I wouldn't spend that much money on it.
2: Actually.
3: What would you spend $200 on, Kim?
2: Doc Martens. Doc Martens.
3: A handbag.
0: So it's all handbag.
2: So it's all relevant, to be honest.
0: Yeah. Shirley said that she paid $100 for a glass of champagne in France.
2: And she spent like a ridiculous amount of money on coffee because of the
3: change exchange.
2: What do you call that?
3: Exchange rate.
2: In Dubai. She didn't realise how much it was.
0: Have I told you the story about my sister at Beer Fest?
3: No.
2: Is it a short story?
0: Yeah. She is short. So every story she tells is short. She bought a pork knuckle.
2: Yes.
0: But didn't realise that it cost her like the equivalent of 60 New Zealand dollars.
2: Oh, beef is in Germany. Yeah.
0: Worth it. Hashtag worth it. Well, we've got heaps of time, so guess what? We'll take a break and then more from the locker room ladies on Hokanui. Oh, get it, pork hock, Hokanui.
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0: 24 after 8, Survivor Eye of the Tiger. It is Hukuna Wee with Chitty. Thanks to Quinn's Unichem Pharmacy. Our locker room ladies in the studio. We're just waffling on about things that are happening out and about and over the weekend. Taryn, you've got another game of footy to watch this weekend?
1: My last one for the season, and I'm so, so excited. The Southland Hinds women's team, obviously, play Otago tomorrow and Invercargill at Blues at 1 o'clock.
2: I should really go and watch it. I'm so lazy.
1: Why aren't you?
0: Do you go together?
2: Oh, I don't know about that. How good is it, though? Like, you know, the Hinds are not in the Wharepalma Cup, which, you know, I don't know if we'll ever get there, but how good is that we've got still, you know, how many? They've had quite a few games this year, and I'm really wrapped about that.
0: They're in the Makere Cup, aren't they?
2: No, the Makere Cup was
1: the senior women's final trophy.
0: Oh, gotcha. Gotcha.
1: So, missed out on. Thanks for bringing
0: Oh, sorry.
1: Now, but how good sport in general at the moment?
2: I tried to watch the. I had two games on at the same time. It was really awkward. I had the Waratahs on at the same time as the Taniwha. The Taniwha was playing. I needed to know if they were going to win.
0: Is that you, Chris Luxon?
2: No. I was like, how do I watch two games at the same time?
0: Did you actually have the Waratahs on?
2: Oh, the Waratahs. Yeah, that's why I said that. How good am I?
0: So she had no idea, yeah, did you? Chris Luxon.
1: The Waratahs.
0: Said that he loves something supporting the Waratahs, referring to the One New Zealand Warriors.
1: Yeah, he said, up the Waratahs.
2: Ooh, that's...
1: And as a

0: go to a game.
1: Yeah, but how difficult is it to get tickets to
2: Well, from now on, this is their last regular game this weekend, yeah. And then they might have, well, they will have, depending, a home prelim.
1: Do they have to be at the top of the table to get that home prelim?
0: Top two.
1: Oh, top two. Well, they're going to be top two, aren't they?
0: Yeah.
1: Yeah.
2: We so are get currently
0: two home games.
1: One, aren't we?
2: Yeah. Mm-hmm. One New Zealand Warriors.
1: So much sport on at the moment.
2: And then don't forget, Black Ferns are playing as well, Saturday night, All Blacks Sunday morning.
1: Yeah, and that's South Africa too.
0: Southland Stags, Sunday arvo.
1: Oh, yeah.
2: Grant Nisbet, who?
1: Up the stairs.
2: More from our locker room ladies after 8:30 on Hokanoi.
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13: In this update, strong opposition at the select committee stage as recommended changes are revealed to move-on orders. The proposed bill will let police order people rough sleeping, begging or behaving disorderly out of a public space. The Justice Committee suggested changes, including increasing the minimum expulsion age from 14 to 18. Committee Chair and National MP Tom Rutherford says most submissions opposed at least one part of the bill, but that's standard. A medical educator says we lack Māori and Pacific doctors, with ACT set to campaign on scrapping their med school places. The Ministry of Health's completed a review into the Auckland and Otago University admission programs as part of the ACT National Coalition Agreement. The findings are yet to be publicly released, though ACT claims it doesn't justify the scheme's racial discrimination. Auckland University Medical Dean Warwick Bagg says they take students who are academically capable.
14: At the moment, we have a massive equity gap. It's our duty to ensure that we grow the Māori and Pacific medical workforce and other workforces to ensure we have equitable health outcomes.
13: Meanwhile, the Waitangi Tribunal has found inequities are festering in a fragmented disability system. Its latest report highlights many treaty breaches by the Crown relating to poor engagement with Māori, racism and information shortages. The economy in the country's fastest growing district grew 3% in the past year, twice the national rate. A Selwyn District Council survey of more than 100 businesses shows profitability is up for the first time since 2020, while sales have also risen. That's news.
15: In your local Hokanui News for Friday morning, more than 400 people have signed a petition opposing plans for a new pharmacy at Clutha Health First's Balclutha Hospital campus. Residents behind the petition say they're concerned a hospital-run pharmacy could take business away from existing pharmacies, potentially impacting jobs and the town centre. Clutha Health First says the proposal is still in the early stages and may never proceed, stressing its focus remains on improving healthcare services for the wider community. A late-night construction job at Invercargill Splash Palace has left some residents short on sleep. pile driving work for the Aquatic Centre's new changing rooms continued into the early hours, with noise complaints coming from several parts of the city. The Invercargill City Council has apologised, admitting the sound travelled much further than expected.

0: expected. About 15 complaints were received, and the council says no further overnight work is planned. A busy winter season has forced Southland Hospital to postpone a small number of planned procedures as staff managed increased demand from influenza, COVID-19, RSV and other seasonal illnesses. Health New Zealand says affected patients are now being rebooked with extra beds and additional staff brought in to help ease the pressure during the winter peak. And the Southland Archery Club is celebrating success at the Archery New Zealand Indoor National Championships whilst encouraging more people to take up the sport. Tegan Kennedy collected silver and bronze medals in the under 21 female compound division, whilst Paul Riley claimed his first national title in the men's 50 plus barebow category after a dramatic one arrow shoot off decided by just 5 millimetres. Club officials hope recent achievements will inspire new members to give archery a go. That is your local Hokanui news, proudly brought to you by the St James Theatre on Oak Street, Gore.
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3: In sport, a bittersweet end to Brisbane's NRL League title defence. Their season has come to a close with a 34-20 win over Canterbury. Coach Michael Maguire has found a consolation with the 14th-ranked team notching an 8th win from 24 games.
4: Watch the group have a smile on their face after what they've been through. That's nice to see. Learned plenty. We've pushed hard to try and find ways to get what we did.
3: Springboks women's coach Swiss De Bruyn has walked out due to a reported contract dispute over denied win bonuses ahead of their maiden hosting of a rugby test against the Black Ferns tomorrow night. Past winners Iga Swiatek and Naomi Osaka have advanced to the third round of the US Tennis Open. Men's third seed Felix Auger-Aliassime has been ousted in four sets by Karen Khachanov. That's sport. I'm Malcolm Jordan.
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0: Strong westerlies set to breeze across Southland and West Otago as early rain turns to showers, heavy at times with thunderstorms and hail possible. A high of 10 degrees expected for both Tapanui and Invercargill. Gore hoping to reach a little warmer with a high of 12 degrees. Similar scenes in Te Anau, heavy showers, the possibility of thunderstorms and hail, and rain expected to turn to snow around Milford Road with the potential of 2 to 5 centimetres about the tunnel and lesser amounts down to 800 metres, a high of 12 degrees.
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0: A quick round of vibe and unsubscribe before we say au revoir to Taryn and Kim for the locker room, ladies. Unsubscribe for me, just what everybody else would like to unsubscribe to this week. That stuff outside, would love to see it replaced with some big yellow.
5: Well, Wednesday and Thursday were pretty warm.
0: Yeah, but more. I need more.
5: Well, I'm on the back of that, but I'm unsubscribing from my brain because I forgot to close my window last night and I woke up this morning, oh my, man, it is so loud, that rain. Man, it is so cold. No, that's just my dumb brain not closing my window.
6: Those are both quite weak. Anyway, I'm unsubscribing to
0: this better
6: every,
0: be good.
6: Every day, what am I having for tea?
5: Oh, yeah, weak.
6: I never know what I feel like to eat. Like, it's not what I can do, but what do I feel like to eat? And I've been asking my clients, what are you having for tea tonight? And they tell me what they're having, and I'm like,
0: Far okay, good chat at your house.
5: Can I suggest something?
6: Shut up.
5: Eh? Smash chicken tacos.
0: Yeah. Kind of like Big Mac, so but yum. The chicken version.
5: Yeah.
6: I'll tell you heard about those. Yes. Okay, right.
0: I might have those. Oh, no, I'm going out for dinner.
6: No, I don't do dinner on Fridays. Fridays, chip and dip.
0: And gin. My vibe, two. Black and Beauty's back on Netflix, season 3. Wife, Chef's Kiss. And if you don't know, you don't know. And if you do know,
6: well, I know
0: you
6: what know. Black Beauty is. It's a horse, isn't it?
0: No, it's a TV series. And Yahoo finally got a date for my knee surgery.
6: Oh, I thought you were going to say you got a date. Is it a date? And I was like, please don't put that on the radio that you actually got a date, because I'll be like,
5: why not?
0: Is it not believable?
6: It's believable, definitely, but I don't think that's something that we should
0: Have you met me?
6: Personally put on the radio. Hey, hey guys, I've got a date.
5: I've been asking for boyfriends on the radio.
0: Yeah, yeah.
6: None of us have.
0: 5009 if you'd like to date Taryn or Kim.
5: On a date.
6: Yeah, okay, let's have a Valentine's competition.
0: We could have a three.
6: No, we can't.
5: Triple date.
0: Yeah, thank you, thank you.
5: I don't like where that was going. You know, I am vibing, making presents for my friends.
0: My vibe was getting presents from my friends. So, so, so good. The birthday times. Thank you, my friend.
6: I am vibing too. Everybody needs a makeup mirror with the lights around it. Have you got one?
5: Yep. No.
6: You haven't got one?
5: Mate, I use my compact powder mirror.
6: You are joking.
5: No.
6: I cannot believe you just said that. How good are those mirrors today?
0: Very good.
6: And when the youngest child went through to Dunedin, she of course had to buy one because how do you, I would have known that you had to actually. But they are so good and cheap. They're cheap. Kmart. I can't live without my makeup mirror with lights around it.
0: What
6: I feel
0: about
6: like Marilyn Monroe.
0: Mine you can flip over and it's magnified.
6: I've got another one of those. Of course yours flips over.
0: Real good for
6: children. Yours is better than, of course yours is better than mine.
0: Well, duh. Duh. It's just the way it's natural. It's nature. You've got to have a pecking order. Okay, love you. Have a wonderful weekend and we will see you all next week.
6: Okay.
0: It's Pink on Hokanui. There's something in

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I said you look so fine that I really wanna make you mine. 4, 5, 6, come on and get your kicks. 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

0: You Gonna Be My Girl. 16 away from 9, Jets on Hokanui. Ride-sharing giant Uber is cutting around 3,300 jobs worldwide, which is roughly 10% of its workforce. So this is a part of a major restructure aimed at simplifying business and reducing management layers. So the company says rapid growth has created unnecessary complexity and changes will help it operate more efficiently while redirecting money into future growth areas, including ride-sharing, food delivery, and autonomous vehicle technology. You know, like those Waymos in the States? Would you get in one of those? It's a driverless car. All well and good until you have to go around the Crown Range. No, I don't think they would go that far. But interesting, interesting, interesting. Meet George Jetson.
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8:54, John's got his Bon Jovi at his Hukanui with Chitty after 9 o'clock. Still plenty to come. We talk about our local welcoming committee, what is coming to Dunedin, and there's a change in the air for the Invercargill transfer station. All that and more in the next hour on Hukanui. In the meantime, One Republic getting us there.

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10: In this update, a dig by National at one of its coalition partners on proposed move-on orders. The bill will give police the power to order people rough sleeping, begging or behaving disorderly out of a public space. The Select Committee's recommended changes, including increasing the minimum expulsion age from 14 to 18 and lowering fines from $2,000 to $1,000. Justice Minister Paul Goldsmith says some suggested changes will only make things more complicated.
11: Act, for some reason, align themselves with Labor, the Greens and the Māori Party around the definition of begging, which just makes it more difficult to enforce it.
10: An Auckland University student has been penalised after being caught wearing smart glasses during a test. An exam supervisor spotted the high-tech glasses and told the student to take them off, but allowed them to finish the test. The university then launched an academic integrity investigation, which recommended a penalty that was approved and applied. It says students are explicitly warned before tests that smart devices are banned, and exam staff are trained to recognise the technology and act if they spot it. Property prices are still sliding, with August marking the fifth declining month in a row. Cotality data shows values on average fell by 0.4% over the month and are 1% down from a year ago. Across the main centres, Christchurch was the only market to record growth last month, rising a modest 0.1%. Chief Property Economist Kelvin Davidson says it's just a continuation of a subdued market.
12: Values fell sharply in 2022 and 23, but for the last 3 years or so, really, they've been trending sideways.
10: Scams targeting car parks with fake QR codes have now hit Wellington. The City Council's removed about a dozen fake stickers from parking meters around the capital, with police urging locals to be vigilant. Scanning the codes takes users to a site asking for parking times and license plates before then requesting credit card information. It was first noticed in Christchurch earlier this year. That's news.
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9: Hokanui Sport.
10: In sport, ninth seed Taylor Fritz has dropped two games in advancing to the US Tennis Open third round. Third seed Felix Auger-Aliassime has been ousted in four sets by Karen Khachanov. Past winners Naomi Osaka and Iga Swiatek are also through in the women's draw. Broncos league coach Michael Maguire wants to use their season-ending 34-20 NRL victory over the Bulldogs as a benchmark for an improved 2027. Last year's champions bowed out with an eighth win from 24 games. They're currently 14th. Maguire says the team's at least finished on a high.
15: Each week they've tried to go out and achieve that. You know, and sometimes it just doesn't go your way. And yeah, we've got to find ways now to get that performance and just keep doing it over. And I know it's inside them.
10: That's sport. I'm Malcolm Jordan.
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16: Strong westerlies set to breeze across Southland and West Otago as early rain turns to showers, heavy at times with thunderstorms and hail possible. A high of 10 degrees expected for both Tapanui and Invercargill. Gore hoping to reach a little warmer with a high of 12 degrees. Similar scenes in Tiano, heavy showers, the possibility of thunderstorms and hail, and rain expected to turn to snow around Milford Road with the potential of 2 to 5 centimetres about the tunnel and lesser amounts down to 800 metres, a high of 12 degrees.
9: Southland's best music mix starts now on Hokanui.

Ava Max, it is a hokanui with Chitty for your Friday morning. Gore District Council is celebrating the success of its Welcoming Communities program as it continues efforts to ensure newcomers feel connected, supported and valued. So the district is now home to people from 45 different ethnicities and has been recognised by Immigration New Zealand as an established welcoming community. How cool is that? The council says that programs work alongside local groups, businesses and residents to help newcomers settle and strengthen community connections. Karen McLeod is the Community and Economic Development Manager for the Gore District Council and says welcoming people from different backgrounds doesn't just benefit newcomers, it also makes the whole district stronger, more vibrant and more resilient. Initiatives have included improved settlement information, online resources and practical support, while events such as the MVM Honkanui Cultural Feast, which is coming up in October, continue to showcase the cultures, food and traditions that make Eastern Southland unique.

0: About to go 20 after 9, Alex Warren on Hokanui. Reduced to Clear is a step closer to opening its first Dunedin store after receiving resource consent for a site on Anderson's Bay Road, kind of behind KFC there. The chain, which specialises in heavily discounted surplus, clearance and imported grocery products, says there's been some strong demand from locals for years. When I was living up in Napier, there was a couple of these sort of shops in Hastings and Napier, and honestly, they are a great budget-friendly alternative in a market dominated by New Zealand's two major supermarket groups. But it will be interesting to see. Sometimes it can be a bit of a treasure hunt shopping experience where products are constantly changing. But if successful, the expansion could pave the way for further growth across the South Island.
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Then Lizzie, the boys are back in town. It is Hokanui. Now, visitors to Invercargill's transfer station are being warned to allow extra time from 10th of September, so next week, as work begins to replace one of the site's ageing weighbridges. The current outgoing weighbridge on Bond Street, more than 30 years old. And, you know, once you get past 30, so it's going to be replaced during a month-long project costing $95,000. During construction, all vehicles entering and leaving the facility will have to shed the existing incoming weighbridge under a temporary one-way system controlled by

Heights and blah, blah, blah, all of the things. So Invercargill City Council just wanted people to have a heads up. Customers should expect delays and where possible, consider postponing any non-urgent trips just to help reduce that congestion. The temporary layout will also mean some visitors may need to leave their vehicles to make payments when exiting, with the council urging people to be mindful of moving traffic and uneven surfaces whilst the work is underway.

0: Great minds think alike. Friday, I'm in love. It is The Cure on Hoka Nui. The Los Angeles Clippers have been slammed with some of the harshest sanctions in the recent NBA history after an investigation found the club breached salary cap rules involving superstar Kawhi Leonard. Now, the NBA stripped the franchise of five consecutive first-round draft picks from 2029 to 2033, and on top of that, handed down a massive US $30 million fine. Steve Ballmer, let's crack up that his name's Ballmer and he owns the Clippers, has also been banned from league and team activities for a year, whilst several senior executives received suspensions. And investigators found the Clippers helped facilitate sponsorship arrangements that effectively provided Leonard with benefits outside the league's approved player payment system. So busted, the NBA commissioner Adam Silver described the breaches as serious violations that undermined the integrity of the league's salary cap structure. Uh-oh, lessons learned. Hopefully.
1: When you see them on the road, you suddenly don't need to overtake that guy in front of you. And you suddenly remember what a stop sign means. Suddenly you're not too cool to buckle up. And you're suddenly stoked you turned down that beer at the barbie. Nah, all good. Yep. 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

0: That is a wrap on your Friday morning Hokanui breakfast with Chitty. Another morning, another week in the bag. Hope you have a lovely weekend. Happy Father's Day on Sunday to those who celebrate. No, happy Father's Day to all of our dads that do all of the dad things in whatever way, shape or form that comes in. Enjoy your weekend. Hopefully a dry, warm one. And I will see you from 6 o'clock on Monday. Don't do anything I wouldn't do.
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11: In this update, the Justice Minister's on the same page as the Justice Select Committee on the suggestion the age covered by move-on orders be increased. The proposed bill would allow police to order rough sleepers, beggars and people being disorderly to leave a public space. The Justice Committee's recommended a raft of changes, including lifting the minimum expulsion age from 14 to 18. Paul Goldsmith says he agrees with that and people under 18 will be left alone.
12: They should be dealt with by Oranga Tamariki, or they should be at school for a start.
11: A medical educator says New Zealand lacks Māori and Pacific doctors, with ACT set to campaign on scrapping their med school places. The Ministry of Health's completed a review into Auckland and Otago University admission programs as part of the ACT National Coalition Agreement. The findings are yet to be publicly released, though ACT claims it doesn't justify the scheme's racial discrimination. Auckland University Medical Dean Warwick Bagg says there's currently an equity gap and it's their responsibility to grow the Māori and Pacific workforce. Chris Luxon is hinting at the possibility of the India-New Zealand Free Trade Agreement taking effect next month. An Indian government official has suggested the deal's start date could be imminent. The Prime Minister's told Newstalk ZB the government's working hard to get the deal passed into law before Parliament rises for the election. Senior political reporter Azaria Howell asked him how he felt about the deal being on the verge of becoming a reality.
13: How exciting is that for the New Zealand?
14: It's pretty exciting, isn't it? I even saw a couple of New Zealand First people getting excited about it, which is great.
11: Yeah, New Zealand First was staunchly opposed to the free trade deal. Totality data shows that across the main centres, Christchurch's property market was the only one to record growth last month, rising a modest 0.1%. And one person seriously injured after their car crashed into a traffic light at a busy Christchurch intersection. Police were called to the corner of Limwood Ave and Aldwyns Road around a quarter to eight, with the person taken to hospital. That's news.
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11: In sport, lock Sam Darry will make a maiden start against the Springboks as All Blacks coach Dave Rennie rotates his second row forwards for the third test in Soweto on Sunday morning. Fabian Holland drops to the bench, with Darry starting alongside Tupou Vai. Asafa Omua and Peter Larkai also come into the pack, with Wallace Setiti part of the reserves. Cody Taylor and Simon Parker are out of the 23. Josh Lord and Ethan de Groot were not considered due to injury suffered in the first test. Double specialist Erin Routliff and playing partner Aldila Suchiadi are through to the second round of the women's draw at the US Tennis Open. And golfer Daniel Hillier has withdrawn from the European Masters in Switzerland with an undisclosed injury. That's sport. I'm Malcolm Jordan.
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11: Met Service forecast for Southland and the coastal forecast for Fovo. Gale warning in force, westerly 35 knots, rising to 45 about Fovo Strait early afternoon, becoming westerly 35 everywhere late evening. Sea becoming high for a time about the strait. For Southland, early rain turning to showers, heavy at times, squally thunderstorms and hail possible. Strong westerlies, the high for Invercargill, will be 13 degrees, dropping back to 5 tonight. Tomorrow, partly cloudy with a few showers developing in the morning, with a high of 14 degrees for Invercargill tomorrow.
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7: In this update, Chris Luxon isn't putting a date on when the India-New Zealand Free Trade Agreement is likely to come into force. An Indian government official has suggested it might take effect on a mutually agreed date next month. But while the deal was agreed to in December and signed in April, it still needs final parliamentary approval to take effect. Newstalk ZB has pressed the Prime Minister to confirm whether the reports are right.
8: We're moving as quickly as we can to get that into force.
9: Is that next month?
8: It's coming soon. The legislative schedule, we're just cranking it through before we break and lift the house.
7: A wave of asbestos recalls is prompting the government to tighten safety rules around children's toys and craft products containing sand. Commerce Minister Cameron Brewer is proposing mandatory pre-sale testing, whether the sand is loose or sealed. There have been 23 recalls affecting around 46,000 products in the past year. Dozens of schools and ECE centres had to close, with the Ministry of Education receiving $1.6 million in clean-up requests. Brewer's also asked officials to look at broader product safety regulation. Deloitte is standing by its use of AI in a costly review of Wellington City Council. The consultancy firm was paid more than $430,000 to assess spending and efficiencies, filing the report late last year. Mayor Andrew Little believes the city should get a discount for the report. Tobias McIntosh explains.
10: Andrew Little says errors were made due to Deloitte using old data and writing large chunks with AI. Therefore, parts of the report were a massive waste of time. But Deloitte says it uses AI to support and speed up its process rather than replacing human analysis and judgment. It says all work is subject to quality reviews and a subsequent meeting is currently being scheduled with the mayor.
7: ACT's plan to campaign on scrapping Māori and Pacific med school places is being seen by one med school dean as pure electioneering. Whanganui District Council has paid scammers more than $300,000 after falling for an altered invoice. NetSafe says it's not great for ratepayers, but shows anybody can fall victim. That's news.
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6: Hokanui Sport.
7: In sport, unseeded Karen Khachanov has secured an upset second-round win at the US Tennis Open. He's beaten third seed Felix Auger-Aliassime in four sets after dropping the opener via a tiebreak. The latter suggested he started dealing with dizziness during the second set. Khachanov says he addressed the challenge in front of him.
13: I wish him, let's say, feel better, speedy recovery. If he's injured, I don't know. What I can say from my side, I try to give my best performance, fighting, and I'm super happy to get this win.
7: And fifth seed Flavio Caboli is through in four sets, while ninth seed Taylor Fritz conceded a total of two games. Local cyclist Enric Mars has extended his overall lead to 1 minute and 45 seconds after stage 12 on the Tour of Spain. Nine legs remain. That's sport. I'm Malcolm Jordan.
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7: Met Service forecast for Southland and the coastal forecast for Fovo. Gale warning in force, westerly 35 knots, rising to 45 about Fovo Strait early afternoon, becoming westerly 35 everywhere late evening. Sea becoming high for a time about the strait. For Southland, early rain turning to showers, heavy at times, squally thunderstorms and hail possible. Strong westerlies, the high for Invercargill will be 13 degrees, dropping back to 5 tonight. Tomorrow, partly cloudy with a few showers developing in the morning, with a high of 14 degrees for Invercargill tomorrow.
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1: This Father's Day, we're on the hunt for Southland's best dad. 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
3: In this update, the Children's Commissioner supports the closure of Gloria Vale Christian School, but says the focus must now be on supporting affected students. The Ministry of Education's again cancelled the school's registration after a Special Education Review Office review. Jamie Cunningham has more.
4: The Aero says health and safety information was withheld and significant concerns remain. Commissioner Jane Searle says the well-being, safety and rights of children must be a priority. She says students will need carefully managed transition plans and wraparound support through this challenging period of change.
3: The Green Party is glad to see Parliament's Justice Select Committee recommend weakening move-on orders. The proposed bill will let police order people out of public spaces for rough sleeping, begging and disorderly behaviour. The suggested changes include lifting the minimum expulsion age from 14 to 18. Green Party co-leader and Auckland Central MP Chloe Swarbrick says they still want the bill scrapped, but changing the definition of begging to unreasonable is common sense. A view, our multi-million dollar investment in the Cook Islands means more than just a material figure. The Pacific Islands Forum wrapped up in Palau, ending with a statement calling out China's recent test missile launch. The government's also announced a $17.5 million commitment with the US to upgrade a former military base on the Cook's Penryn Atoll. Former inaugural Chief of Defence Intelligence John G. Howard says the effects of it will outweigh competition and build resilience.
5: Where do we want to be in 5 years? Who do we want to be our friends? And how do we want to think about that resilience closer to home?
3: Property prices are still sliding, with August marking the fifth declining month in a row. Christchurch was the only market to record growth last month, rising a modest 0.1%. Wild weather is causing havoc across the country. Part of State Highway 7, Lewis Pass, is down to one lane south of the Rahu Saddle, with fallen trees affecting the road. An area warning is in place for State Highway 73, Arthur's Pass, from Kumara Junction to Arthur's Pass Village, due to slips and flooding. An orange strong wind watch is in place for Wellington and Wairarapa. That's news. In sport, a humid fifth day at the US Tennis Open. Craig Gabriel has the second round details.
6: Iga Swiatek and Naomi Osaka both won, but their scorelines were quite different. Swiatek swept past Nadia Podoroska 6-3, 6-2, while Osaka went three sets. But it was Madison Keys who really had to battle. She saved five match points before winning. Aussie Dane Sweeney has caused an upset, beating the 13th seed Lorenzo Musetti, and Karen Khachanov has stunned the 3rd seed Felix Auger-Aliassime in four sets. Craig Gabriel, New York.
3: Meanwhile, women's doubles specialist Erin Routliff and her playing partner are through to the second round. Australian netballer Sarah Clow has avoided conviction after being charged with assault in July after kicking a bar security guard in the back. That's sport. I'm